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0: It's DJ Lady Bounce, and this is Bounce with me on WISO and Novaphonic. A little Kareem Bailey Ray, Trouble Sleeping, taking us into this break. Pretty Poison, Catch Me, I'm Falling. Walk the Moon, Shut Up and Dance. Ella May, Little Things. Andy Grammer, Honey, I'm Good. And the President of the United States kicked off this block for us with Peaches. 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Keep bouncing.
1: What's up? 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

0: It's DJ Lady Bounce, and this is Bounce with me on WYSO and Novaphonic. Tierra Thomas, Kiss Me, taking us into this break. Tweet featuring Missy Elliott, Turn the Lights Off. Naked Eyes, Always Something There to Remind Me. Neo featuring Petey Petey with Stay. And The Proclaimers kicked off this block for us with I'm Gonna Be, also known as 500 Miles. 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It's DJ Lady Bounce. 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

0: Jerome, put on that Bobby Womack.
1: Nah, girl, I want to go way back. Oh, yeah, check this out.

It's DJ Lady Bounce, and this is Bounce with me on WYSO and Novaphonic. De La Soul, Potholes in My Lawn, taking us into this break. Picket Fence, Take It Back. A new one from Jungle called Move Like You Do. JoJo, Ready to Love. Frequency, Top Down. El DeBarge and Fabulous, 5 Seconds. And Magnus Pharaoh kicked off this block for us with Asleep Talking. And if that name sounds familiar, it's because he's actually the actor Will Ferrell's son. It's DJ Lady Bounce. Keep bouncing.

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It's DJ Lady Bounce, and this is Bounce with me on WYSO and Nova Phonic 320. Who you think you fooling taking us into this break? Siku, Catching Bodies. Ciroc, Talk to Me Nice. Zayn 1, Black Sheep. Anderson .Paak and Corday, A Good Day. And Blues Traveler, Runaround, kicked off this block for us. It's DJ Lady Bounce. Keep bouncing.

0: this culture.
1: It's DJ Lady Bounce, and unfortunately, it is time for me to bounce on out of here. Common and Bilal, the Sixth Sense, taking us out the door. The Funk Guy, Can't Beat It. Aishaya, featuring Tory Deshawn with Misfit. Joy Crooks, Feet Don't Fail Me Now. Sarai, Stimulation. And if that voice sounds familiar, that's because that's Brandy's daughter. Timberland, Magoo, Missy, and Aaliyah kicked off this last and final block for us with Up Jumps the Boogie. 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

0: Yo, yo, yo, yo, yo, yo, yo, yo, yo. 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
1: No lie, be red.
0: Ladies and gentlemen, welcome to Caribbean Colors. 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
1: WYSO.
0: That's right. 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Look, Kenz, how you doing, brother?
1: I'm doing good, doing fine. And thank you, God. And, happy to here with you.
0: That's right.
1: With our brother G.
0: It's always a pleasure to be with you here. And tonight we are with brother G. Bro G, what's up?
2: Hey, right here on the 913. I love it on the 1-3. That's where percussions love it.
1: Guest in the building.
0: Yeah, that's a new guest right here. And, you know, if Bro G is here, you know what that mean, right? We bring in a new genre. And this time, Captain Lukens, actually, that's your name, right? That's your name. Yeah, Captain Lukens, where are we going today? Where are we going?
1: So today, let me guess. Can I guess for...
0: You don't have to guess because Bro G is here.
1: Bumba! From Puerto Rico.
0: Boricua, that's right. I mean, it's a pleasure, actually, to, you know, we actually did Puerto Rico, a couple weeks ago.
1: Ah, no, not couple weeks, like...
0: A couple months ago. where we actually, introduced the country and we actually bring the whole, all the cultures and music and different aspects of the country, of course, like we usually do. But these new series where we introduce different genre every time, and this time and today, we actually talking about bomba. And, you know... And we were like, probably the one of the most famous, person I know, in the whole area, Springfield and Yellow Springs area. It's Bro G.
1: You're too kind.
0: All right, ladies and gentlemen, we're going to have a, blast today talking about, African history, music as a whole, but also more about the Borican in Puerto Rico tonight and the Caribbean Colors. So stay tuned. We're here from 10 to midnight. That's how we usually do it every Thursday, right, Lukens?
1: Yeah, every Thursday from 10 to midnight.
0: And if you're listening, you're probably on WYSO.org, 91.3, or Novaphonic.fm. Mm-hmm. Make sure that you download the app too and you support the radio and the show. And for us, you can follow us on Facebook, Instagram, and TikTok. We are always happy
1: to... Please follow, listen, and share.
0: That's right. Thank you. Yeah. All right. So, the very first song that I have right here with me, it's actually a song by, what's funny is that we are bringing a lot of music, right, Lukens?
1: Mm-hmm.
0: And this time we wanted to come with one of the, person that is really famous. We're talking about Dimas Sanchez. Bro G, you know Dimas Sanchez, right?
2: My teacher. El profesor.
1: dime.
0: Actually, I have three songs that I would like to start with. But I don't know. Hola, Hollande.
2: Hollande.
0: Is that song say something? Ring a bell?
2: Oh, yeah. That's out of Mayagüez, the western tip of Puerto Rico. And that developed out of there. The Dutch colonizers, when they dropped slaves there.
0: Yeah.
2: This is the rhythm they brought by memory.
0: All right, let's just drop the song, Bro G. And, right after this one, we'll be able to, so you can properly introduce yourself and, of course, talk about bomba as a genre, from Africa and all. And all your project, actually, you've been telling me.
2: Yes, sir.
0: All right, let's go. Hola, Hollande by Dimas Sanchez. Play.

0: Here we are, real back. Captain Lukens and Broji, you know. And speaking of Broji, our guest tonight, Broji, can you please, you know, just introduce yourself and tell us a little bit about you real quick so we can dive deeper into, you know, what you're doing in the whole bomba?
1: Yes. So a plug for my comparsa, my band, Africana Cosa, Cosa Africana. Our mission is to bring out the Afro in the Caribbean music. We tell our audience we like to play all music that derived from the Africans and indigenous people from the tip of Argentina to the tip of Miami. And bomba is one of the music genres we play. And it came out of the memory, of course, of our diaspora ancestors, all praise due to ancestors, yeah, and my teachers, which I'm just a vessel in bringing this music. And I played earlier the five main rhythms, but there's sub-rhythms of those five, and then there's sub-sub-rhythms of those. So the project is to bring out this whole genre that came out of this resistance music. It started out as resistance music, and when there's a lot of revolts, it was the drums that made the call. Kind of like Dudi Bokman and Cecilia Fatima in Haiti. Dudi Bokman. The call was done by the Vundun Mambos, and that was all strategized and planned and successfully done by the drummers and the Vundun culture there, just like here in Puerto Rico. We got the same resistance drum culture there. Now, today, bomba is a thriving, at least on the island and down South America, this is a thriving new genre that the culture, we keeping the culture going, and I hope to keep it going up here.
0: No, that's for sure. No, definitely. You know, I was, at first I was listening to bomba and I'm like, this is really identical to some, you know, of the genre, or actually way we actually play our conga in Haiti, because we have different, you know, style, the way we play our barrilos or drums.
1: Barril, there you right? go. I was going to correct you or call it a conga.
0: I'm sorry about that. So it's definitely, you know, a similar thing. And just like you said, this is definitely, you know, songs or rhythm of resistance, you know, of the sort of expression, right? That's pretty much how they find way to get ready, like you say, Dudi Bokman, you know, for the battle, or, you know, can you tell us more on how this rhythm is actually connected to that part of history?
1: Yeah, so when slaves were brought here, our ancestors were brought here, they brought with them their sounds, and they had to make do with the instruments that were available, and they made the bomba drums out of the barrio, out of the rum barrels. And once the Spanish found out that we were talking to each other, saying, hey, watch out, here comes the overseer, or we're going to gather tonight, uprising in 2 days, the Spanish took all that away and didn't allow any of that. So they had to hide their drums out in the open. They couldn't have them back in the encampments. But getting before they get to the field, they would have drums laying against the just the buildings around.
0: Yeah.
1: And the Spanish didn't know that they were still using them. But those, of course, they were used to make calls even after the Spanish took the drums away from the encampments. So, yeah, there's at least, I'd say, 20 to 40 revolts in Puerto Rico alone, none as successful as the Haiti. How that transformed
0: revolution.
1: But yeah, so it was the same concept. It was always the memory of the sounds, and then making a new language here in the diaspora to speak to many different ethnicities that were grouped together.
0: That's right. That's right. You know, let's just go and drop another song. You know, as you know, I would like to, you know, go deeper into, you know, the you know, the Boricuan, you know, and because a lot of people were even introducing, I mean, talking about the Boricuas and all that, right?
2: Boricua.
0: In Puerto Rico. So, you know, I would love to go over that. But also, I know that you play all these instruments, you know, introduce, these instruments, you know, and why are they so particular? Let's go and drop this next song real quick, Lukens. Mm-hmm. And we'll be back with another. Do you have a song for us particularly you want to play tonight, Broji?
1: If you want to go old school or new school?
0: Old school. I like old school. What do you have?
1: Let's go Quimbe. Quimbe by Nama. Quimbe Nama by Desde Cero.
0: Desde Cero. Quimbe Nama. Okay, this is definitely a style of, you know, traditional song. Quimbe Nama, Desde Cero. Desde Cero pretty much mean from the beginning in Spanish. That's our second song playing tonight in Caribbean Colors. Let's go. Quimbe Nama, Desde Cero. Play.

0: We're back for sure, Lucas. Right?
1: We're back.
0: And Kembe Nama. And
1: so I do have a question for Bore G, my brother.
2: Yes, my brother.
1: Forming all the matter.
2: Yes.
1: So with your deep background in African history and percussion, how did your journey into becoming a cultural educator begin?
2: My teachers, of course. I had a call when I was a teenager. I was at the park. I grew up in Columbus, and I heard the sound, and I just kept walking toward it, and I found my first teacher. Rest in peace, Baba Tony West. And I'm literally a West African percussionist. I learned West African percussion before I learned any percussion. And then later, I'd say 20, 25 years later, I heard the sound. I got called to Cuba. I got called to Puerto Rico.
0: Okay.
2: Because it's the same sounds. It's just full circle. These are memory from diaspora. And it was an easy transition to that. And I've been here ever since with the Puerto Rican, with the Borican. We also, Africana Coastal Wales, go to Jamaica. So that's my musical lineage. Uh-huh. And my teachers, Abdou Kunta from Senegal, shout out to him, and Sito Tito Ayala, the bomba instructor from Loíza, Puerto Rico on the north, and Dima Sanchez, who has a school in Orlando that I go to.
1: Mm-hmm.
2: So that's my history, and I like to touch up on the culture because we get lost in names. Uh-huh. And sometimes the African gets written out of everything, especially here in the West. And this is actually not Latin music. This is Afro-Latin or Afro-Indigenous music.
1: Indigenous.
2: Yes, the Borica. and when we got together, we made this music. And then Spain put a little touch on it too. But this is Afro, and when people refer to us as Latin music, no, that's the language.
0: Uh-huh.
2: But the foundations of this music is African, or West African, Congo, Central African.
0: So, yeah.
2: And I teach that. I try to teach that wherever I'm at. So don't drop the Afro, because this is African-based music, always was, always will be.
0: Oh, that's for sure. That's for sure. And, you know, speaking of that, I would like to, you know, really have an idea of, you know, all the instruments and what people would use actually to play bomba. Can you go over that a little bit?
2: Absolutely. Uh-huh. So the first instrument I played was the kwa, the sticks,
0: uh-huh.
2: Because traditionally that was what we played before we started making the drums.
0: Okay.
2: The barillo drums, and that was, now it's more of a timekeeper. The kwa is the timekeeper, but so the sticks were first, and then we started making the drums, the barillo,
0: uh-huh.
2: And then the maracas came from the Boricuans, came from the indigenous people, and then later Spain added a touch, a little with the lyre, when you start bringing in music, other music like the guitar, the Spanish guitar. That came much later. So you have that, and then you have the barillo. With the barillo drums, there's two drums. The baleador, which is what lays down the rhythm and keeps that going throughout a bomba session. If you've ever been to a bomba session, you'll remember. And the other one is a salidor. That's the speaker. That's the premier. That's the drum that talks, and it follows the dancers, which is opposite in West Africa, where the dancers follow the drummer.
0: The drum. Mm-hmm.
2: But in bomba, it's the salidor drum, mm-hmm. and that follows the dancer. So those are the main instruments of bomba. You have the kwa, the mm-hmm. baleador, the salidor, and then you got the sticks, or I'm sorry, the kwa.
0: Mm-hmm.
2: Barillo, Saliador, Subador, and the maracas.
0: So the stick, you could be using the stick in any any surface pretty much to play, or
2: well, what they did was they would get the smaller barrels.
0: Okay.
2: Well, they, I don't know if it was wine, and they would tilt it sideways, and the sticks would be played on the side of the barrel, opposed to the skin top drum when you're playing the bomba rhythms.
0: Awesome, awesome, awesome. So the songs are, you know, looking, mm-hmm. you know, you said you have a list of, you know, good songs that, you know, ready to play, you know, and bomba and all that. You know, right after this break, this song that you're about to play, Lukens, I would like to, you know, go over some aspect of the environment, you know, that I'd like to know where exactly, if I go to Puerto Rico right now, you know, I could see, you know, or what the environment would look like pretty much. Let's drop another song and we'll be back after that. Stay tuned. You're listening to Caribbean Colors, and today we are with Bro G, you know, talking about bomba, this genre from pretty much an African heritage, and now being pretty much evolving in Puerto Rico, I would say, and a mix of different other genres. Look, let's drop another song real quick and we'll be back after this.
1: Tocame la bomba.
0: Tocame la bomba.
1: By Felix Alduin.
0: Felix Alduin. So Felix Alduin actually, he focused and definitely some traditional Caribbean rhythms, right?
1: Mm-hmm.
0: Hey, that's a good one. That's a good one.
1: Driven by percussion and rhythm.
0: Yeah.
1: It's playful, festive, and made for movement.
0: For movement. I mean, I wish we could see Bro G doing some movement.
2: I started, you saw the first thing I did when I was out in the studio. I was doing paseo.
0: Oh, really? That's what it was?
2: That's what you do first before you start to dance to the drummers.
0: All right, let's drop this one. Tocame la bomba, which pretty much means play me the bomba, right?
1: Play me the bomba, yeah.
0: Yeah, by Felix Alduin. Mm-hmm. And we'll be back after, you know, to talk more about the environment, the dance, and all this, you know, when we listening or dancing bomba in Puerto Rico. Go.

0: Here we are tonight talking about Bomba. And, you know, although I do have, you know, I think at some point, Bro G, I will have to have you and Gerald. You remember Gerald Lookins,
1: Captain? Yeah,
0: Lookins?
1: I remember Gerald.
0: You know, that played different rhythm too from Haiti, like, yeah. You know, Petrol and all these, you know, and it's pretty much, you know, straight.
1: Like a duo.
0: Like a duo. Really? Like a battle. Okay, I like that, Lookins.
1: The drummers like the battle.
0: Yeah, we could definitely set up something like that because I know for sure, just like you're doing right now, Bro G, he has a different style, different genre, and that he plays a lot. And we had them for Haitian Flag Day in 2023. But yeah, I was definitely talking or even thinking about if I go to Puerto Rico right now, Bro G, where would I go and what would I expect, you know, to see actually going in a bomba session or environment?
1: Good question. There's like I said, I played the five main rhythms.
0: Mm-hmm.
1: And if you want Uba or Olande, you're going to Mayagüez. That is where the culture is built around those two rhythms there.
0: Okay.
1: When the Dutch dropped off slaves there, the Uba, Olande came from them and the Akan people. That's my people's, the Akan. And Uba came by way of the Haiti Revolution, when the slave master ran for his life and left the plantation, the slaves were free to go, and some ended up right there in Mayagüez on the western side of Puerto Rico, and Uba came with them. Uba is said from the Haiti tradition. So if you want those two rhythms, Mayagüez all year long.
0: Got it.
1: And then if you want Sika, of course, which is the most popular rhythm, you're going to go to Loisa. And Loisa is where the biggest population of Afro-descended people are, just like Santiago and Cuba. Uh-huh. That's all the Afro-descended people, or Bahia and Brazil. Loisa is where I learned. That's where I first learned. And my teacher, Tito Ayala, Love that man. You're going to hear Sika, and you're going to hear Seis Corve and Seis Corrido. Seis Corrido means quick. That means fast. It's going to be fast. It means six runs, but it means that's fast. And Sika, they play fast now, too. The young people, they like to play these rhythms fast.
0: Yeah.
1: They're all traditional, but they like to keep it. So those are the three that you'll get there. And then Quimbé, you'll get everywhere. Ponce, Mayagüez, San Juan, Santurce. Those are all. But you'll basically get all of them in all the places I've mentioned.
0: Yeah.
1: But the specific ones, which evolved out of there, like Sika and Loisa and Olande and Uba and Mayagüez, those... If you were looking for a specific rhythm.
0: So these places are actually in Puerto Rico, and these are provinces' names.

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1: Or,
2: oh yeah.
1: Yeah.
2: And that you might find a gathering there too.
1: Yeah.
2: There's some remote places in the island that, you know, because different, every time you go to a different place, everybody knows the rhythm you bop, but they play it with a little different flavor. So if you're one place, they have their way of playing it.
1: Yeah.
2: And in the central regions and the remote regions, the bate, the gathering, you're going to get a different sound than on the coast, the south coast, or the south or north coast, or the west.
1: Got it. No, for sure, for sure. You know, speaking of bate, Lucas, I'd like to drop this song called Son del Bate.
3: Son del Bate.
1: Yes. It's actually by Dali Golpe.
3: Dali Golpe?
1: Yeah, it's, you know, it's definitely a song that would, you know, represent the Bate communities. You know, historically, the Bates are, you know, like the sugar plantation. And, you know, in these communities, you will have certain rhythms while these people are, you know, cutting sugar cane and stuff like that.
2: Yes.
1: And they will express themselves that way. That's correct, Brodoje?
2: Exactly.
1: All right, let's drop this one right here. It's Son del Bate by Dali Golpe. Yeah. And, you know, we'll be back for more, you know, in the Bombas edition tonight. Let's go.

0: Right. This is actually something special we're doing tonight, where we are with Bro G going over Bomba and talking about all these history facts. And of course, you mentioned actually Africana Cosa.
1: Uh-huh.
0: You know, but you didn't actually tell us more about that. Can you go over that real quick before Lukens drop the fun facts or the did you know of Bomba?
1: Oh, yeah. I definitely got to market Africana Cosa.
0: Mm-hmm.
1: It's this idea. Music of bringing this music to this area,
0: yeah,
1: up here in the Tri-County area of Ohio,
0: okay.
1: Southeast, and it's a way of expanding the ear, I'll say, expanding the ear of the Tri-County area,
0: yeah,
1: and teaching just new sound, and always giving praise to my teachers and where this music comes from,
0: yeah.
1: And this. This lady to my right, she helped me get this together. Laura Curlis helped me get all the band members. It was actually a comparsa.
0: Awesome.
1: It's not a band. A comparsa in the Caribbean is a camp of people who are vocalists, mm-hmm. instrumentalists, and dancers, because we have all that going on stage. There's always someone dancing. Usually it's me, but we invite featured guests too.
0: Okay.
1: So that's Africana Cosa in a nutshell.
0: Got it. So where would I go to see you guys perform or?
1: Street Fair, Dayton Art Fest in the Levitt Pavilion last year. We'll probably be back there this year.
0: Yeah.
1: Porch Fest here. And we're working on some spots in Springfield at the State Theater as we speak.
0: Okay. You know, Bomba, we usually have all these segments, and of course, Lukens, I know Captain Lukens is ready to drop some but this time, Lukens, you have a fact checker right here, you know, for your facts.
2: Yeah, hopefully, for my facts. Yeah. Did you know?
0: What do you have?
2: Did you know it is a segment for our listeners listening right now to Caribbean Colors on WYSO 91.3 FM? Did you know it's a learning curve, like I always said?
0: Mm-hmm.
2: Bomba is one of the oldest Afro-Caribbean genres.
0: Oh, really? Mm. So it's like the oldest?
2: Yeah.
0: It makes sense, too. Yeah. Okay. Yeah, I didn't know that.
2: I'm right.
1: Well, you know, the...
0: It's kind of one of them.
1: Europeans landed...
2: Is one of the oldest. Yeah. Yeah, one of the oldest.
0: Yeah.
2: Mm-hmm. The dancer controlled the drummer.
0: The dancer controlled the drummer.
2: Mm-hmm.
1: That's okay. Right. That's exactly right. The drummer has to be paying attention so the drummer can accent the dancer's moves.
0: Oh, okay. That's what it means.
2: Mm-hmm.
0: Interesting.
2: Every moment has meaning.
0: Every movement has meaning?
2: Yeah. Every movement.
0: What does that mean, Bro G? Can you elaborate more into that?
1: When you get into the actual dancing, there it is choreographed, so it's not just... Okay, the drummer and the dancer can do anything they want, even though there's periods where the dancer can't do anything they want and the drummer has to accent them.
0: Mm-hmm.
1: But there is backing up.
0: Mm.
1: There's going forward, which tells a story of, okay, what is the overseer? What should we do at this moment? And if you do the backup, there's a rhythm for that. There's a beat for that. And as you go forward, there's a rhythm for that. So every movement of the actual dances means something. Hmm. Now that's my next one. I go back to Dimas Sanchez school. I'm going to learn the songs and the specific dances. Like I said, I don't know Paseo right now, which is just the circle.
0: Okay. Awesome. Lukens, do you have more Lukens?
2: Yeah, the last one. It was once banned in parts of a story.
0: Oh, that's for sure. I mean, hopefully, yeah.
1: It was banned up to recently.
0: Really?
1: I think it was 50 years ago, I believe.
0: Mm-hmm.
1: It, there were still parts of Puerto Rico that they were banning Bomba.
0: Okay. So Bomba actually was used as a secret language of resistance, you know, and it makes sense that it was actually restricted or banned, mm-hmm. right? Because it's definitely a way to, it's not just a rhythm. This is a songs of, you know, just like I played the Son El Bate. Mm-hmm. It's a way of communicating, I would say. And and today we got to leave that pretty much through the, you know, these Bomba sessions. You got to leave the way these, you know, Maroon communities actually.
1: That's right.
0: Right? Back in the days were living it pretty much.
1: Now it's mainly a tribute and paying honor to that culture, and that the whole genre is just paying tribute so that the culture doesn't die.
0: Yeah.
1: Whereas it was life and death in the beginning.
0: That's cool.
2: I do have a question for Miguelito too.
0: What do you have?
2: Have you ever seen a dancer control the music?
0: A dancer control the music?
2: Yeah.
0: I can't even picture that. I cannot even see.
1: Yeah.
0: How does that work? Like, I mean, I don't know. Like, I would be dancing and I would do certain moves.
1: It's called anticipation.
0: Anticipation. So pretty much the drummer have to be, you know, communicating or staying.
1: You got
0: to
1: be locked in.
0: Locked in with me.
1: You got to be locked in with the dancer.
2: That's a name, Bumba? Bumba or Jum?
0: Wow.
2: Yeah, Jum American. Yeah.
0: That's awesome. That's awesome. You know, I'd like to see that actually, Lickens. I'd like to see that, Bro G. So, for sure. All right, let's just drop another song real quick and we'll be back. Lickens, do you have another one that we'd like to play? Another Bumba for sure. What you have in our list?
2: Another Bumba?
0: Yes, for sure. You know, let's go. You know what? Let's go over this one. Let's go with Mi pasa.
2: Mi pasa. Bomba stereo.
0: Bomba stereo. Yeah.
2: Bomba stereo. Yeah. This song feels like a late night beach, reflection, emotional.
0: Yeah. Yes.
2: Vibey and slightly psychedelic.
0: Uh-huh. You know, I would really love to go over the Bomba. You know, because I could hear in some of these songs that I'm playing some salsa background. But, you know, let's go over this song and we'll be back and talk more about, you know, how the Bomba influenced different other genres. Let's go. This is Me Pasa by Bomba Estereo playing tonight. Go.

0: For sure. Me pasa. This was, you know, I could hear actually some electronic cumbia and different other mixes from that too, you know, which got me thinking, Broji, tell us more about the influence of bomba, you know, nowadays, and not just nowadays, like since the beginning, because I could feel like, you know, the barril being played in some salsa. At this point, I don't know if it's salsa bomba.
1: No, there is. When you do the, that's why I only played the five main rhythms in the studio today. But you can hear, it's fun. Sometimes it's fun to hear the artist play the song and be like, oh, that's Quimbé. Oh, he's doing Olandé in that one.
0: Got it.
1: Bad Bunny he's doing Nasica in that one.
0: Bad Bunny, right?
1: And there's different, especially in Puerto Rico, you have the other genre, plena. And you can hear the plena rhythms in the all the different salsa. There'll be a lot of plena and a lot of salsa music, and it's fun to know these rhythms. Because then you can say, oh, okay, that's this, and that's that rhythm, and this song. And when Bad Bunny came out and did his tribute, which I love Bad Bunny for, he did a tribute. That whole last album was a tribute to the African sounds he grew up.
0: We're talking about the album DTMF?
1: Yes.
0: Debí tirarte más fotos.
1: And I don't see any young artists paying tribute to their ancestors like that. So I really thank Bad Bunny for that.
0: For sure. I mean, from the costume, the way he played the songs and everything. Yeah, for sure. Liggins, do you have, you know what? Let's just drop a Bad Bunny song, you know, just to see how the influence or the way he actually introduced bomba in his songs, in his recent album, actually. And one of the songs that you actually referred, sent us, Bro G, was this song called Café con Ron.
2: Café con Ron.
0: Do you see it, Liggins?
2: Yeah, I see it.
0: Yeah.
2: Café con Ron.
1: And one thing about that song, you'll hear two different bomba rhythms going on there. And
2: Café con Ron is a powerful fusion of tradition and modern Latin sound.
1: Si.
2: The track blends.
0: So basically, you have different bomba style playing and some modern rhythm to mix.
1: Oh yeah,
0: right?
1: It's mixed today. It's evolving, so you're going to have additions to the rhythms.
0: Yeah. Huh. Wow. Interesting. No, that's really because you know we knew about Bad Bunny as a rapper, a pop artist. And, you know, even a trap artist pretty much playing urban music.
1: Yeah.
0: And, you know, having to bring that kind of, you know, giving us, just like you say, paying tribute and a celebration and introspection too, to kind of, because in this music, you know, you could see how he's telling some stories of his background,
1: that's
0: right, his country, and kind of connecting the history and the present,
1: exactly,
0: too.
1: this is the sound that inspired him. It's the sound he grew up in. It's in his ear.
0: Yeah.
1: And he just transformed it in what it is today.
0: Yes, sir. All right, let's drop this one.
2: Café con Ron. With Bad Bunny, featuring Plenty Wars de la Cresta.
0: Let's go. Okay, look, it's us here. Spanish is street, you know, Plenty Wars de la Cresta. All right, let's go drop.

0: Brother, yo no sé ni cómo yo llegué a casa anoche. 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
1: El humo.

0: And of course, every time we go over, you know, a country or a new genre, we always, you know, come up with some, you know, different language, you know, terms, you know, jargon that you would only listen or know from these particular genre or these languages, you know, spoken in specific country. You know, just like sac passé, Lukens, right?
1: Yeah, sac passé, sac passé, not boule. We're burning.
0: So, you know, today, you know,
1: with Brogy here,
0: mm-hmm. we'll go over some, you know, of course, you already dropped so many terms, mm-hmm. you know, during our talk. You know, Lukens, give us a couple. And of course, Brogy, you could drain him by sharing some of the main terms or language you would hear, you know, in a bomba session or environment.
1: Oh, that one is very common. Bate.
0: Yeah.
2: And that's gathering.
0: What is bate in your sense?
2: That's a gathering.
0: Yeah.
1: That's
0: the gathering.
1: Mm, gathering.
0: Yeah. What else you have, Lukens?
1: Baril.
2: Baril. That's the original drums.
1: Baril.
2: The buleador and the salador, the speaker drum.
1: Oh.
2: Or pretty mediatic.
1: Mm-hmm. Primo.
2: Or primo.
0: Oh, primo. Yeah, the lead drum.
1: The lead drum, primo.
0: And you say the sabrador or
2: subidor. And the baleador lays down the rhythm, keeps the pace.
1: Falta.
0: And these all are like drums, right?
1: Mm-hmm.
2: That's right.
1: Yeah, okay. Falta.
0: A falta, dancer's move that signals the drummer.
2: That's what I was talking about. You got to be locked in on the falta.
1: Mm-hmm.
2: If you're on the falta, you'll be locked in.
1: Falta.
0: So it's pretty much like a signal. So they're communicating pretty much, right?
1: Mm-hmm.
0: It's like a conversation they're having. Do you have any other word, Brogy, you would like to drop? Like, you know, if you are in a bomba environment, or if I'm talking to, you know, a bomba singer or player, well, what should I know?
2: On a singer, like I said, I'm going back to school for the actual songs and more detail with the dancers.
0: Yeah.
2: But I always try to make sure tradition isn't forgotten.
0: Yeah.
2: And that people know the kwa. That's why I started out today in the studio kwa. With the kwa, the sticks.
0: Mm-hmm.
2: That is the rhythm. If you have a good kwa player with you, the music will never go wrong.
0: The kwa.
1: The kwa.
0: I think the kwa, Lukens, it's, you know, we have a similar thing that we do with the sticks in our, you know, indigenous background, music background, where we play the kata.
1: Kata.
2: Uh-huh.
0: You heard of
1: the
0: kata?
1: Yeah, we call it kata.
0: You heard the kata?
2: I heard the kata.
0: Yeah. I think it's plain stick, you know, and mm-hmm. you could be hitting anything, you know, even the wall. I could be playing kata in the wall, really. And for sure, there is a lot. And that battle, Lukens, you know,
1: that battle.
0: You having it. I mean, if Brogy's available and Gerald's available.
2: You know me. We've been at the same parties. I like to play. I come to play.
0: We should definitely have that because, you know, for sure, Gerald has more knowledge on all these, you know, drumming style, if I can call it like that. And, you know, you guys could definitely do a good VS. And we'll see how it goes, you know. And speaking of that, Lukens, I know for sure that people have been asking us a lot about, you know, more bomba.
1: More bomba.
0: But,
1: music.
0: Right after this one, I would like to know, you know, do the clash out with the bomba vs salsa. You know, I would like to, mm-hmm. I'd like Brogy later to tell us more about that.
1: So the first song, La Hierba Buena. La Hierba Buena by Misael Gonzalez.
0: Misael Gonzalez.
1: Yes.
0: La Hierba. Hierba is like the roots, the herbs.
1: Mm-hmm. Yeah,
0: it's pretty much about cultural healing, nature, mm-hmm. right?
1: Yeah, music using a cultural gathering, storytelling in all ritual spaces.
0: Awesome. Mm-hmm. La Hierba Buena by Misael Gonzalez playing tonight. Go.

0: 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So make sure that you download the app at WYSO and follow us too on Facebook and Instagram as we, go over this. And we also put all this list available. You could request even a song from our page on Facebook, right, Lukens?
1: DM us.
0: DM us, that's for sure.
1: Yeah.
0: I was talking about salsa, right before this. During this clash out, of course, some people might be confusing. The bomba, bro G. Mm-hmm. Nowadays, we have a lot of mainstream songs and rhythm and genres, right? So which one would you compare bomba with nowadays? And all that.
1: It really is its own. It's its own sound. Because you'll notice I brought the tumbadoras today. I didn't bring Barreo drums. All the Barreo drums are in Florida. So I bought the tumbadoras, which is the sound of salsa. People have been calling those bongos and congas. They're not congos. They're not congas.
0: Yeah, I thought it was congas.
1: yeah, those are tumbadoras. And I'll give a quick story about that. The reason the West started calling those congas, if you remember the show, you may not remember, I Love Lucy.
0: Okay.
1: And Desi Arnaz came on one day and they did a song and they were marching around the room. And the name of the song was Conga.
0: Okay.
1: So everybody started calling those drums conga, but those are tumbadoras. Those are tumbadoras. But so when you talk about the different sounds, salsa, those are the drums for salsa. And you got a tumbao. The tumbao fits in. Mm. You can do a tumbao in almost any music. It doesn't even matter the genre. And that's the sound that comes from the salsa. But bomba is really its own because there's specific rhythms for specific geographic locations on the island.
0: Yeah.
1: So each one, Quimbe, Sika, Olande, it has its own where salsa, where you got the cascara on the keyboard and bass and the tumbao on the percussion. It's almost you know salsa.
0: Yeah,
1: like
0: for
1: that.
0: Sure.
1: When you hear, just as soon as you hear, you're out.
0: That's one of the things that I keep picking up every time you say tumbao. I remember this song by Celia Cruz, actually.
1: Yeah, Celia Cruz from Cuba.
0: Yeah, from Cuba. Uh-huh. And that song, she has a song named La Negra Tiene Tumbao. Azúcar.
1: Azúcar.
0: And you could hear, maybe that rhythm you're talking about, that tumbao, pretty much it's like a basic of quote unquote conga drum, but you said it's actually called tumbao.
1: Tumbadora, and it has the mid, the high, and the mid, the tres golpe, the tres dos, and the quinto. But Celia, that song, and then Cuba, of course, is the progenitor of salsa. Mm-hmm. It was first, it had the rumba. And then the timba, and then the timba goes into the salsa. Mm-hmm. One of my teachers, Tito, who lives he said salsa to timba is like R&B is to rock. It was before it came out. Rock came out of that.
0: Yeah. So tumbao is definitely, like I said, something that, ring a bell for sure. And, now you're telling me that conga is not the real name of the...
1: Yeah.
0: Wow.
1: Yep. In the West, when we name things, we think we own it.
0: Wow. So does that mean because in French we say tambou.
1: Okay.
0: I don't know if it's...
1: Maybe.
0: Lickens. Maybe it's the same, right? Like, we get tambou.
1: Yeah,
0: right?
1: tambou.
0: Yeah. Tambou is different. Do you think tambou is tumbao or tumbarador?
2: Tumbarador. Hey. Oh, they're different.
0: Different frame. Tambou too, right?
2: Yeah, different frame, different form too.
0: Yeah. Mm-hmm. Because tambou is tambou. Tambou is not drum.
2: Not drum. Yeah. Yeah. Tambou.
1: It's a all rhythm. Right. It's a rhythm.
2: Congo, but they call it different way. But they different. They really different. Like Congo,
0: Pedro. No, yeah. These are the way you play tambu.
2: Yeah, the way you play.
0: Yeah, the rhythm of tambu.
2: Yeah, the rhythm. Like,
0: all right, you know, let's just drop the Celia Cruz song since I spoke about it. But it's called La Negra Tiene Tumbao. You know, pretty much mean that black girl has tumbao, the rhythm.
2: The right? rhythm.
0: the moves of tumbao.
2: The vibe.
0: The vibes, right? It's a timeless, you know, Afro-Latin anthem, you know, in the especially in the salsa community. Mm-hmm. And tumbao, you know, like we said, it's the vibe, it's the style, it's the swagger. She got the moves. And you know, you'll enjoy this one. It's not a typical bomba song, but you could hear the, you know,
1: it's
0: rhythm.
1: It's fun to hear, yeah. It's fun to listen, see.
0: Let's just this one, Negra Tiene Tumbao by Celia Cruz. Go.
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0: Border G na Kyle. Nap sa le tout moun Springfield yo kap tande Border G ki habitué wè Border G kap joué pou yo.
1: Oh yeah.
0: Border G joué nan paquet event ki fait pou Haïtien nan mitan Springfield la. So, speaking of Haitian, for listeners of Caribbean Colors, especially from the Haitian and Caribbean community, how do you see the connection between African roots and Caribbean identity today?
2: I think, unfortunately, it's been where African has been written out of things, and we're part responsible. I know it's proud Haiti community is proud of their African roots, but what happens is the affinity to our ancestors from the continent of Africa is being lost, and that's because of education. Mm. That's the miseducation, and even African Americans or Africans in diaspora don't want to be associated, I'll say, and things get written out, even in not just in music, where we call Afro indigenous music Latin music, or if we call Afro Latin music just Latin, the Afro is usually taken out, and that's why me and others like me are trying to make sure we're not written out of history as the founders of this of many of this music, including bomba. That's one of our missions. I mean, even like the athletes, the Afro Latin athletes, they refer to themselves as Latin, and Latin is the that's the language you speak for sure. But your DNA is African. It's African.
0: African.
2: So that I don't know if that answers your question, but the way I heard it.
1: No, for sure. You know, and we actually see that, and you know, the mission that you have, and the way we're doing Caribbean Colors right now with this series of introducing all of these genres. One of the things that I could say is that in the Caribbean right now, we have a list of over 50 plus, 50 plus rhythms and genres played in the Caribbean.
2: Yes,
1: and all of them, I want to say all of them, are Afro-Caribbean.
0: Africa.
2: I couldn't have said it better.
1: So, it's just to tell you that what you're seeing right now is that although so many, rhythm or genres or people might have different, different directions.
0: Miguelito, stop. You know, Miguelito listening to our conversation before the show.
2: Oh, I was going to say,
0: he listening to our conversation.
2: He's on point with these questions. Everything I wanted to answer is right there.
0: We're connecting.
1: I'll let you guys do that.
0: No, we had a conversation the same way you introduce it.
1: No, for sure. And it's for me, it's something that we need to bring back, the origin, bringing all this music to the roots to, okay, this is what you're listening to now, but this is where you come from, just like we have the compa. Compa wasn't what we have compa now. No. It brings to so many
0: so many changes.
1: It kind of evolved, right?
0: Yeah,
1: throughout the history.
2: Mm-hmm. And be proud of that fact.
1: That's right. That's right. No, for sure. We have to be proud of
2: it. I saw the docu about funk music, which grew up right here in Dayton. Is the center of funk music. Anybody want to tell you? And that docu, it stated that, who's funkier than James Brown? He went to Nigeria, and they asked him, why you go to Nigeria? Because I wanted to be by the people where my sound comes from.
1: Wow.
2: And George Clinton is a quote. He said, there is no rap music without funk music.
1: Wow.
2: Which comes from Africa.
0: Africa.
1: That's deep.
0: That's really deep.
1: No, it's really the what we're doing now, and I hope that, the audience actually appreciate that. It's a lot of research. And it's a lot of research, because, like you said, so many of these, the origin of them of this music, of this genre, has been kind of disappeared, you know, with time. So it requires us to really go deeper to be like, okay, mm-hmm. I'm hearing some percussion. I'm hearing some tumbao in mm-hmm. this, and some of these, you know, rhythms you just said, and XYZ music. And today we actually discovered together, I mean, I discovered that Bad Bunny's last album actually has a lot of bomba.
0: Mm-hmm. A lot of bomba.
1: And for me, at some point when I heard that part, because we do that in the compa music in Haiti, where we introduce what we call the raga.
0: Raga.
1: Where the beat drop, so it kind of stop pretty much, and they playing raga, which is pretty much with their...
2: And the party breaks out.
1: The party breaks out. Yeah.
0: So we
1: have, I thought it was that.
0: Yeah, we have a segment about it.
2: I want to know when that is, because
0: yeah, you want to come?
2: I knew about.
0: Yeah, we let you know. We let you know.
2: We
0: let you know.
2: Years ago, I want to be an authentic one.
1: Yeah, no, for sure. We have Gaga coming up, in a couple of weeks, where we introducing Gaga to in Caribbean colors. But you know, just to say, and when I'm listening to like the DTMF of Bad Bunny, I thought it was Gaga. But I didn't know it was a bomba, and it has a lot of history and a lot of meanings. And thank you for that, Broji.
2: I've been lucky. I've been blessed with great teachers.
1: No, that's good. That's mm-hmm. good. Legends, mm-hmm. Right after this one, let's just drop another song, and we'll be back with the legends. Some of the names actually that we should know and follow, or go to listen, and the bomba industry or music. But first, let's drop this music. Lickens, what do you have? You have anything in mind?
0: Yeah, I got a. You already drop Cela Cruz.
1: Yeah.
0: Buenas noches.
1: Buenas noches.
0: With Tambue.
1: Tambue?
0: Mm-hmm.
1: Okay. Tambue. So we're talking about tumbao and Tambue.
0: Yeah, Tambue. Feel like a closing song for the night.
1: Mm hmm.
0: Yeah, mm-hmm. Tambue is known for Afro-Caribbean folkloric music.
1: Got it.
0: Yeah, emphasizing drums, chants, and cultural identity.
1: Buenas noches literally means good night.
0: Good night.
1: Yeah, mm-hmm. for sure. All right, I dropped this one and back soon for more Bomba. Let's go.

0: every genre actually, Lickens has a, you know, they have their own community, like names that we should know, right? Right, Broji?
1: That's right.
0: I don't know. Lickens actually had a list. I don't know if that list is is a whole and complete list, but for sure, I would like to hear more. You know, of you. The Legends Corner. You know what? Let's start with you, Broji. Who actually we should know or follow? Pretty much.
1: I'm a traditionalist, so the new school. Mm-hmm. I'm not so familiar with. But in new school, since we're talking about, I like Misael Gonzalez. Misael Gonzalez.
0: Misael Gonzalez, yeah. We played her song tonight, right?
1: I believe. And she's kind of both new and old.
0: Okay.
1: And then, of course, Bomba Estéreo. And I had the old one from who's coming out of the rap field, Vico C.
0: Vico
1: and
0: C.
1: And those are... I would listen more for new school, Bomba Estéreo, Vico C. But traditionally, because of Africana Cosa, because of my comparsa, mm-hmm. And what we listen to, and we're doing covers for them, I always go traditional, and that's I listen to Tambouye. Tambouye.
0: Tambouye, yeah. We just played Tambouye, I believe, right?
1: That's right.
0: Yeah.
1: Mujer Boricua. So those would be Ron Rivera, and I mean that's you going all the way back to when they first started airing Bomba on the radio. Mm. Ron Rivera.
0: Okay,
1: he's like the master of Olandé, the rhythm Olandé. So yeah, those would be mine for old school and new school.
0: Awesome, awesome. Let me see, Lickens, what you have in your list.
2: Myself?
0: Yeah, what did you have any?
2: No. Bad Bunny.
0: You had Bad Bunny on me? Yeah. No, and the Legends Corner for sure. Like, you know, these are great names, and we already played Misael Gonzalez.
1: And, of course, yeah, my teacher, Dima Sanchez and the Afro-Latin Jazz Project.
0: Yeah. So Bomba Estéreo, is that a band too, right? Bomba Estéreo?
1: Yes, yes.
0: Okay. Yeah, these are pretty much some of the you know, names that we should definitely follow, you know, talking about Bomba. And, you know, hopefully we can, I mean, thanks God with the technology nowadays, you can explore all of this music, right? But, of course, if you go to... on WYSO.org, you could go in and listen to the show and also get some, you know, grasp of the what Bomba is, pretty much. And I think, like, this music from Desde Cero called Ayúdame a Ayudarte.
1: Ayúdame.
0: It's pretty much, I mean, help me help you. You know.
1: Ayúdame.
0: Ayúdame.
1: Ayúdame. Ayúdame.
0: yeah, so it, you know, it's a really good song about support, unity, and growth, and hopefully that song kind of resonates. And you know, we're dropping this one, and we'll be back for more. Let's go.

Now on the bouleador, holding down the rhythm while the speaker on the solidor plays to the rhythm of the dancer. This is the always popular Sika.

Olande from Mayaguez. This is Olande, which evolved out of Mayaguez on the west side of Puerto Rico.

And those are your five main rhythms of bomba, all evolving out to Puerto Rico.

0: right, that was about it. The look-ins for tonight, Thursday, April 23rd. We are actually in our studio here in Yellow Springs. This is 91.3 WYSO.
1: WYSO, from Puerto Rico to the world, this is Caribbean Colors, where music is more than sound. It's identity. Stay locked in, because next time...
0: You got it, Lucas. Yeah. But today we were with Bro G.
1: We go and, even deeper.
0: And when we actually had Bro G, real name is Jamfi Gyamera.
2: That's right.
0: Did I say that right?
2: That's right. Jamfi Kwabena Jamra.
0: Jamra.
2: Jamra. Akan, straight Akan. Kwabena, born on Tuesday.
0: Wow. You know what? That means a lot. You know? Yeah. So that's a really interesting, and I don't know if I should say African name, is it? Right,
2: Akan, straight from the Akan, the Ashanti Empire.
0: Empire.
2: In Ghana.
0: Empire. In Ghana.
2: In the arbitrary written line by the British that crossed at the Ashanti Empire.
1: Yeah. In the meantime,
0: I like happy. That you like your roots pretty much.
1: Yeah.
0: So is there anything, Bro G, you would like to share with our audience before we close?
2: I want to thank you two for allowing me to share what doesn't get shared a lot. So thank you to you two, because this is, like I said, some of my mission, my life mission. So thank you two.
0: For sure. Yeah. Oh, it's a pleasure.
1: Thank you for coming. So,
2: avec plaisir.
1: Avec plaisir. In the meantime, happy Friday to everyone listening right now. Happy Friday.
0: Yeah, for sure. And, Bro G, hopefully you can, you know, this is not the last time, and we can have you much, you know, every time. And get ready for the battle, too, with Gerald.
1: Gerald.
2: Oh, yes, please.
1: Yeah. Until next time.
0: Until next time.
1: Captain Lukens and DJ Migo.
0: All right, see ya.

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1: China's leader Xi Jinping and President Trump met at the White House. 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Did the leaders make any progress during their talks? 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
1: 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Accident on in Dayton on Wagner Ford Road at I-75 right now. Otherwise, the traffic is pretty quiet this morning. Temperature

0: 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Traffic is pretty quiet this morning. I'll let you know anything if we hear of it. This traffic report brought to you by the Crohn's and Colitis Foundation. A chilly morning, temperatures in the upper 40s, and maybe a little bit of fog in a few places. Otherwise, a nice day today with some clouds later, a high in the upper 60s. Lows tonight near 50 degrees, and that's pretty much the forecast for this weekend. 744.
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0: We recap the WNBA season and look ahead to the playoffs with the Athletics' Annie Costable. That's coming up next here on WISO. 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It's been a pretty quiet morning traffic-wise. Right now, just an accident still reported on Needmore at Brettlinger Road. This traffic report brought to you by unbound.org. Weather will be quiet, too. A lot of fall weather expected over the next couple of days with temperatures right now in the around 50 degrees with some high clouds moving in from the west and northwest. We're looking for partly sunny skies for today and a high in the upper 60s. Lows tonight down near 50 degrees with partly cloudy skies. This weekend looks nice and dry. Get outside, do something, bring us with you with the free WISO app. We're looking for high today or high Saturday and Sunday near 70 degrees. Overnight lows near 50. 844.
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4: Good morning, I'm Layla Faldin. Taylor Swift is out with four new songs today, part of a reissue of last year's The Life of a Showgirl, which sold 4 million copies in its first week. One of them is Cleveland. 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Swiftie spent a lot of time decoding her lyrics, but with her husband Travis Kelce being from Cleveland Heights, this one may not need much deciphering. It's Morning Edition.
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0: This is 91.3 WYSO Yellow Springs. 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Good morning. Happy Friday. First Friday of fall, to be precise. I'm your host, Evan Miller, for Midday Music. Coming up next here on WYSO and Novaphonic.fm. Morning Edition's Mike Fraser here, too, for your Friday and weekend weather words.
1: First Friday fall forecast forthcoming. How's that? The temperatures? No? Okay. With temperatures expected to be around upper 60s today, right now temperatures around 60 degrees. Expecting sunshine, some high clouds too, so we'll call it partly sunny skies. Lows tonight getting down around 50 degrees. As per much a forecast for the weekend, clear skies, sunshine Saturday, Sunday, highs near 70, lows near 50. Get out there, enjoy, take us with you with the free WYSO app. Got some great music coming up next.
0: Okay.
1: Okay.
0: Okay.
1: Okay.
0: Thanks, Mike.
1: You betcha.
0: Music on the way. It's 11:01.
2: Whee! Live from NPR News in Washington, I'm Corva Coleman. Chinese President Xi is near the end of his state visit to the U.S. President Trump will take him to the National Archives this morning to see the nation's founding documents. Meanwhile, the U.S. Trade Representative, Jamison Greer, told CNBC today that the U.S. and China have made progress on some trade issues.
3: We want to have some subset of goods that we can trade with the Chinese on a more preferential basis, where we're sending them ag, we're sending them medical devices, and we're getting from them, you know, consumer goods and other things that are non-sensitive. And we've actually reached agreement with the Chinese on a number of these things in areas where, you know, if we have trade disputes in the future, or if there are tariff measures in the future, we just leave those things to the side.
2: He said the Trump administration will release more details on Monday. President Trump hosted President Xi last night for a state dinner at the White House. A Democratic senator is asking the White House for immediate answers about a new television ad featuring the president. The ad says it's paid for by the U.S. government. NPR's Tamara Keith reports the White House insists it is a public service announcement.
4: The ad features President Trump's voice and a splashy montage of images of the president. Phrases including largest tax cut in history flash on the screen as the song providing the soundtrack to the 30-second ad repeats the phrase, love me.
5: America will never be a communist country.
4: In a letter demanding answers, Democratic Senator from New Hampshire, Maggie Hassan, says the ad appears to run afoul of federal prohibitions against using government funds for propaganda. A White House spokesperson described the ad as a public service announcement. Tamara Keith, NPR News.
2: The Department of Health and Human Services has nearly $100 million of unspent funding that is supposed to go to teen pregnancy prevention. And now there's less than a week to go in the 2026 fiscal year. This is according to a letter from 92 members of Congress sent to HHS today. NPR's Selena Simmons-Duffin has this exclusive report.
6: The Democratic Women's Caucus is demanding that the Trump administration restore dozens of teen pregnancy prevention grants it canceled suddenly in June. Representative Judy Chu of California is leading the effort.
7: This is a bipartisan program created by Congress with the clear intent of supporting evidence-based education models that help reduce teen pregnancy, sexually transmitted diseases, and other health risks for young people.
6: She says the Trump administration was trying to unilaterally remake the program to promote abstinence, but that is not Congress's intent. A federal judge is also considering a lawsuit brought by grantees that seeks to have the funding restored. Selena Simmons-Duffin, NPR News.
2: You're listening to NPR News from Washington. California's highest court has ruled that a Republican sheriff illegally seized hundreds of thousands of ballots earlier this year and must return them. The ballots were from a vote on whether to redraw California's congressional maps to favor Democratic candidates. From member station KVCR, Madison Aument has more.
8: Sheriff Chad Bianco of Riverside County, about 60 miles east of Los Angeles, said he took the ballots from the county registrar to investigate alleged voter fraud. State and county elections officials said there was no evidence of fraud. California's Attorney General Rob Bonta told Bianco to pause the investigation. In its rulings, the court says Bianco bypassed election law by taking the ballots and defied Bonta's authority. Bonta says the rulings help protect election integrity.
9: The Riverside County Sheriff is not above the law, and state law must be enforced.
8: Bianco says he's disappointed by the rulings, but will comply with them. For NPR News, I'm Madison Ahmed in San Bernardino.
2: The National Weather Service is warning a powerful nor'easter storm is winding up to hit part of the East Coast this weekend. It will target areas from coastal southern Virginia to southern New England. There could be wind gusts that hit tropical storm strength. Forecasters are warning there's likely to be significant coastal flooding and a lot of rain. Meanwhile, the outer bands of Hurricane Nolo are starting to reach the Big Island of Hawaii. A hurricane watch is up. Forecasters don't think the storm will make landfall, but it is quite a rainmaker. I'm Corva Coleman, NPR News.
10: 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Rinko Kikuchi stars as a woman returning to Tokyo's ballroom dance scene after tragedy, where an infatuation with her instructor offers a chance for rediscovery. Now playing.
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0: a sampling of our guest in studio starting today's show. That's Holly Neer with I Am Willing. Good morning. 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Listener-powered music exploration for Southwest Ohio. I'm your host, Evan Miller. Happy Friday. Thanks for tuning in. Lots of music on the way to you, as always, for Friday morning and afternoon. We'll start with a little bit of conversation. The return of the Yellow Springs Speaker Series at the Foundry Theater here in Yellow Springs starts again as the latest season from the Foundry is underway as of last week. And this one, a collaboration between the Speaker Series and the fine folks at the World House Choir. We welcome Holly Neer for An Evening with Holly Neer. Stories, songs, and a time to gather. Lots to talk about here. Joining me in studio, of course, Holly Neer and Dr. Kathy Rum of the World House Choir.
1: Hey, how do you do? Glad to be here.
0: Thank you both for being here. This is the next stop on your time here in our corner of the world, Holly. What were you up to? What were you both up to last night or yesterday? Whenever it was.
1: Well, yesterday we went to Chillicothe Correctional Institution in Chillicothe, Ohio, and we had a program. Holly was there, and she sang, and my guys sang for her.
2: Your guys being, for those who don't know, Kathy, Dr. Roma, as they call her, conducts a chorus inside with about, what, 60 men when they're
1: 30, 30
2: men
1: 30 when they're, all, when they're there. All there.
2: About 20-some were there yesterday. It was so moving. The music is a real way for them to stay in touch with their hearts and a healing energy, even though they're in a hostile environment like a prison.
0: Yeah. And Kathy, you obviously have years and years worth of experience doing exactly that.
1: Yeah.
2: She does. And I've actually, since I was 10 years old, been singing inside, as they call it, whether it was mental hospitals or prisons or places that people can't necessarily get out to have music. And it's music's so healing. It's like getting massaged from the inside out. You know?
0: Yeah.
2: I love doing that work.
0: And I think it's one of those things that people that might not think about this part of our society that often might not really understand how valuable that is and how mentally, emotionally, physically even healing all of that can be. Like, you know, we can't just leave these people.
2: Well, and at the beginning, there was a young woman who was training to be a conductor and has worked a lot in prisons, and she did a warm-up with everybody. So when you talk about physical, they were all standing, they were all deep breathing, you know, the preparation to sing. So it begins from the preparation all the way to that ultimate gift of hearing each other sing in harmony. And these aren't necessarily people who hang out with each other out in the yard. You know,
0: yeah,
2: they come together to
1: exactly
2: sing. And it was very, very moving for me to be there. And thanks to Kathy Roma for doing that work.
1: Well, you know, I want to say a little bit about breath. If you think about breath and the beauty of our breathing and the necessity of our breathing, and you're in a prison environment where you are suppressed in so many different ways, and you're squashed and you're tense, and so to liberate the breath in order, you know, as Holly was saying with the warm up that this wonderful woman Laura Clapp did. You know, it's that in itself is liberating, right? Just the fact that you would then, with your, do a lot of breathing, deep breathing, and be able to relax in that environment is huge. So then
2: and you're invited.
1: Yeah,
2: that's one of the big things. Is that you look at these men and they are invited to be their best selves, and I actually translate that to concerts that I do outside. That we are all living with a lot of stress and trauma that we don't necessarily know. When we meet someone, have no idea what environment they've just come into the concert hall with. Did they just come in after a breakup? Did they come in after a death? Did they come out of working a 60-hour session? Did they? And there's that audience, and my job as a performer is just to say, is to be the host, not the guest, in any concert, and invite them into the room and say, let's gather. That's why gather is part of the promotion of an event, is to say it's time to gather.
0: Yeah, and that, and it feels like on the inside too, that invitation is really a specific, special thing. It's not something you're being subjected to. It's an ask. It's
2: yep,
0: come.
2: Yep. Yeah. And you can come voluntarily. Nobody's forcing you at gunpoint. Yes. You know, you're there.
0: Yes.
2: And so tonight we're doing an event at, what's the name of
1: the Foundry?
2: The Foundry. Mm-hmm. Yeah. And it's there's some tickets left, I understand, for that
1: event. Yeah, well, I probably should just shout out with that right now that, number one, we're excited that Holly Neer is so exciting and that, you know, she's here and the response of our community has been wonderful. Pre-sales are closed.
0: They are indeed, as they usually
1: are. Yeah, pre-sale is closed, but there likely will be tickets at the door, but it requires you getting there early and getting in line.
0: Yes.
1: I anticipate there will be some tickets available at the door, but not a lot.
2: But enough. I mean, isn't it another 100 or something?
1: There's things we don't know in terms of how many people who are.
2: I just don't want to scare people away to think there's not. Yeah. I think there'll be tickets there, and it would be wonderful for people to come. I'm just finding right now the gathering part, given what's going on in the world, is so healing for me. And I tell some stories about the travels, things I've learned in the world. I sing songs that invite the audience to sing as well. And I love doing it. And I found that the audience feels like it's been a healing thing to do right now in these times. What's the name of the room we're playing in?
1: Well, it's the main hall at the Foundry.
0: We normally just call it the big room, I guess.
1: The big room.
2: You folks would know what it is, even if I don't. Yeah.
1: So, we're very, very excited. And, you know, this is having Holly here is part of the World House Choir's Season of Peace. So we had big ideas. We were going to do 1,000 things. And of course, when things unfold, you say, okay, maybe there's too much going on. So Holly is kind of the kickoff to that. And then Steve Bognar is helping us choose two films that are going to be shown at the Little Art having to do with war and peace. And all of this having to do with the concert. I hope I can come in and talk a little bit about it in November.
0: Of course.
1: It's called Study War No More. And we do not want to study war anymore. And we're collaborating with the Yellow Springs Chamber Orchestra. And so we'll have about maybe close to 110 singers and an orchestra of 45. But I don't want to talk about that now. But it is a very important anti-war work that we're doing, a 40-minute work. And it's unbelievable. Dona Nobis Pacem by Ray Vaughan Williams. And so I hope your listening audience will go take a listen online to that. And then we'll open with three shorter pieces, and one of them is by Holly, and you can see my shirt. Great Peace March.
0: I was going to say, not your first go-around with Holly,
1: That's right. No.
2: We've known each other since, what, the mid-70s?
1: Yeah, the mid-70s.
2: A long time.
0: I'm not surprised by this at all.
1: Yeah, so it's been wonderful. And as Holly and I were talking about this the other day, that in 1999, we were part of a big benefit in London and Sheffield, England, that was for women who had been raped. This was at the time of the Bosnian conflict. Mm. And there was a Medica Kosovo. It was an organization that we did a benefit for to aid women in that situation, that horrendous situation. And often, I think, awful things are done in the name of war, and that's why we say study war no more.
2: It's a deep sentence, actually, because it's not just put down the guns. There's an internal process that has to take place about how we war against one another. It starts with children. They spill some milk on the floor and they get yelled at. Well, we all make mistakes. There's another way to deal with that than to yell at the child. And once, as a parent, it requires huge patience. But when you understand that there's another way to talk about what just happened than to yell or to hit, I really feel like children are the last bastion of human rights. That they're little. They have a right not to be hit.
0: That I agree with that.
1: Yeah.
2: Can you imagine if you're like 6 feet and someone who's 8 feet shows up and whops you across the head, you know, it would be terrorizing.
0: No.
2: Well, that's how little kids feel when they get hit. I worked with him. There was a Vietnam vet who was in the circle of friends that I had. And when he was in the grocery store, if ever he saw someone, and understandably, parents are frustrated. They don't have enough money to buy the food they're trying to buy. You know, they've been working two jobs. But this woman was yelling at her kids for something that didn't seem all that important. And he's a big guy. He's like 6'4", 6'5". And so he went over and he just took his shoulder and knocked a whole row of cans off the shelf at the grocery store. So all of a sudden he was the bad guy. And it took all the attention away from the kids just to give them a breather. And I love that he used to do that. Instead of confronting the woman, embarrassing her or anything like that, he just took the attention. He said, you know, look over here. I'm the one who just made the mistake. I love that story.
1: Well, you know, and unfortunately, we are at war at home and we're at war abroad. And so just bringing our focus and attention on this matter of how do we solve conflict? How do we create something that is vibrant and life-giving rather than the opposite of that? And I do want to say that, you know, in thinking about the war, the war here, right at home, we're asking people who come to the concert tonight to bring canned goods and all kinds of canned goods and beans in, you know,
2: sealed boxes
1: and
2: toothpaste, but it can't be used. Come on.
1: So, and diapers and baby wipes and all that. So we will receive that gratefully, and we have people who go over and take it to the St. Vincent de Paul's. And so bring your cans if you're coming tonight. And then I might as well do a shout out because something else to benefit Springfield is happening tonight. Holly's going to start at 7 in the Foundry, and we'll see how long that goes, but maybe not all night.
2: Oh, she can go on forever. We have to really watch her, make sure that she behaves.
0: Sometime next week, we'll wrap it up.
1: But, you know, Jeannie Ulrich and the Devil's Backbone is doing a program at the Emporium from 7 to 10, and
2: well,
1: that is a benefit.
2: From my place over there.
1: It's a benefit for Springfield and the Haitian Support Center. So
2: this is very interesting for me because out where I live in California, our immigration issue is very much in relationship to Mexico and Central America. But to come here and realize that the center of that is with Haitian people, it's not unlike. But I'm I'm being educated. I'm having a good conversation with a Haitian woman, I guess later today or tomorrow, and we're going to actually learn a song together. And
0: the
2: one you opened the show with, she's going to sing that. These kind of collaborations where you just run into one another. And I was saying yesterday at the prison also is that the greatest tool I learned in my whole life was to listen. When you're talking, you're teaching, but when you're listening, you're learning. And so I love that I've had a chance to meet people from Central Latin America, from South Africa, from communities all over the world, which a lot of people just don't have that opportunity. So I've been very grateful to be a professional, lifelong listener.
1: Harriet, who has sung with us before with the World House Choir, Harriet Joseph, she sang with us at International Women's Day. She's going to come a little early and meet Holly, and she's been listening to I Am Willing. and so it's been wonderful. So just to have that little connection, I think, is great for our community.
2: It models for the audience that so many people stay in their little bubble of friends because it feels safe. But it's a good idea sometimes to step out. And people used to talk about, well, how can we do outreach to other communities? And so go to see their events.
0: Yeah.
2: Don't just say, come and see ours. Go see what they're doing. That's
0: how
2: you do it.
0: Be a community member.
2: There you are. Go be a learner.
1: Yeah. And speaking of being a community member, we might as well give a shout out this weekend to the amazing Revival Blues Fest that's happening all weekend.
0: Yes.
1: There's so much going on all the time these days. Time is speeding up. But it's really wonderful. This town is wonderful. Last week's Porch Fest was full of incredible music by so many people around this community.
2: Evan, you played, right?
0: I did. I played a lot, actually. Even on the front steps of this building, I played.
2: Well, that's so good. And are you playing in the blues?
0: No. That would be fun, but I get to just be a spectator for
2: that one,
0: which is great.
2: Yeah.
0: And Kathy, you, of course, were a part of Tronny Threats, a great show out on the WISO front steps.
1: That was something else. That
0: Ooh-wee.
1: Was great. That shows that what kind of a space this is, number one.
0: Yeah.
1: Right, exposing people that you can have these great bands and then fill up that lawn.
2: Mm.
1: And it was, the rain had passed.
2: Well, the weather would be good.
1: Thank you.
0: Of course. Happy to to host you and the whole gang. It was quite a group you had.
2: Yeah. I'd like to stick one other thing in here before I forget, because I have memory issues. I've had two cancers and a stroke, so I have to function in sort of an odd brain space. But a little while ago, I made a website. It's called Because of a Song. And it's just out there for free in the sky. I don't know technology enough to know what it means when you're out there. I'm in an airplane looking out the window and I'm looking, oh, okay, is my website out there somewhere? But I've never seen it. Anyway, I interviewed about 20-some people in California who were part of developing this thing that became known as women's music, which was really kind of a code word for feminist music, lesbian feminist music, music that was outside the patriarchy, I guess, would be the most rhetorical way to put it. And these wonderful interviews are there, along with there's six playlists, and there are something like, I don't know, dozens of songs in each of the playlists. So if people are kind of looking for music that came from outspoken women, you can go to this website, becauseofasong.org. And there's interviews. There's also a whole section about American Sign Language, about how I got involved in that. My sister worked with the National Theater of the Deaf, and so she talks about the history of that. It's a very rich site. Can't look at it in a day. You have to kind of go in and out and in and out. But if you're wondering what, if you came to the party late and wondering what this music is that not only talks about peace, but also talks about situations that are very particular to women in the world. And these are the way artists have expressed that that music all the way back to before me, the time of Ella Fitzgerald, who had all kinds of issues in terms of race, you know, as she was coming up. And then it goes to contemporary women who are still dealing with a. We laid a path that made it easier for them, but it ain't over yet, you know? So I'm very proud of it. I think it's a good, and researchers have been using it, which is great.
1: And I do want to say that 2 weeks ago in the Dayton Daily, there was a short article by, I'm not sure I remember who wrote it, but just saying if you want to connect with some lesser known women artists, take a listen to Holly Near and Farron and Meg Christian, and he listed
2: Linda Tillery and Mary.
1: Yeah,
2: Watt
1: he listed
2: Sweet Honey in the Rock.
1: Yeah, it was it was quite an interesting article. Just a week or two ago, mentioning Holly, one of her albums, but her singing on another album. So it was fortuitous that that happened at the same time.
0: We certainly know a thing or two about that over in these halls as well. We have a long, long history of women's music here at YSO. Mm,
1: yes, you
2: thank
1: do.
2: Thank you for that.
0: With Julia Reichert.
2: Julia.
0: Rest in peace. Mm. And yes. The Women in Music program from decades past. And Holly, I believe there's tape of you in a podcast that I think is maybe still ongoing. They're in the present end of the history timeline now.
2: Yeah,
0: but I think they make additional pieces from time to time.
2: I wouldn't be surprised. I first came to Ohio when I was traveling with the Indochina Peace Campaign. It was a campaign across the country just to try to stop the war against. And that's when I first met Julia Reichert and a lot of organizers from Ohio. And being a coastal kid, I was like 22 at the time. I didn't really know what was going on in the middle of the country. And I came to Ohio and went, oh, my goodness.
1: Isn't that refreshing to know?
2: Oh, my goodness. Yeah, there was so much going on. And at one point, many years later, Ronnie Gilbert, Pete Seeger, Arlo Guthrie, and I went and sang at the Ohio State Fair, because apparently years ago when the Weavers, who had Pete Seeger and Ronnie Gilbert and others, had come to Ohio, gotten off the plane, and the press said, you've just been banned because of McCarthyism. All your concerts have been canceled. So get back on the plane and leave. And so years later, the governor...
1: Governor Celeste.
2: Invited Pete Seeger, Ronnie Gilbert, Arlo Guthrie, and I to come and sing at the state fair as a recovering from history and welcomed us all there. It was quite lovely. So I've had a nice, long relationship with Ohio. It makes me happy to be here.
0: happy to have you back.
2: Thank you. Thank you.
0: That podcast, just in case anybody has not heard it and would like to hear it, that is Rediscovered Radio, Women's Music, Women's History in the WYSO Archives. You should go check that out because it's very good. And you learn a lot about not just the history of women's music here at WYSO, but the greater history of women's music, which we thankfully have a nice historical part in, which has been very
1: That's
0: fortunate
1: so
0: that
1: great.
0: We have all that tape still.
2: I just heard a radio program a couple weeks ago, black women who were saying that they had at first decided to investigate women of color in the women's music environment. They were seeing, watching what white women were doing, and they said, well, let's bring our own women's music. And then they realized that what they'd missed was that they needed to go all the way back to Africa, that strong women performers didn't just start in the U.S. post-slavery, that it was those kind of songs and that kind of community building and the material all came, had already been developed. And I thought that was such a good idea for them to point out that nothing ever starts with us.
0: That's true.
1: Absolutely, that's true. Wow. Amazing. Yeah, thank you for shouting out about that podcast. And I think that the current archivist, the Encore Fellow, Dorothy Smith, found a recording of Holly from 1975, from the fall of 1975.
2: Oh, my goodness.
0: Fantastic.
1: I think it's still on a, I don't know, is it on a reel-to-reel? Maybe, still.
0: We get those shipped out to find folks to digitize those properly for us.
1: Yeah.
0: So I imagine we'll be, if we haven't heard it yet, we'll be hearing that very soon.
2: Yeah. This digitizing is such a big project. I hope it continues to be useful, because if all of a sudden somebody comes up with a new format, then everything that's digitized will have to do something else.
0: Pallets and pallets of tapes.
2: Oh,
0: just an unbelievable amount of tape that has been sent away.
2: Yeah.
1: Right.
2: All my material got digitized, and it's all my papers are at Schlesinger Library, which is connected to Radcliffe and Harvard. And it was such a relief in my basement to find a place to send all of this, because I was
0: slipping.
2: I've
0: never talked to anybody that's had that happen to them. That does sound quite relieving.
2: It was. It was a lot of work. They gave us a grant. My partner at the time just locked into a room and digitized and digitized and digitized. And there's about maybe 100 cassettes that have yet to be done. And I look at them, I go, maybe not. The quality is so bad. But it is a documentation of when these ideas were being shared with people. And so younger generation, if you happen to be listening, remember that what you're doing will someday seem to be really important to you. So don't throw it away.
1: Absolutely.
0: Keep things. It's good for you.
2: Yeah.
0: We are speaking with Holly Neer and Kathy Roma here on the program today, ahead of this evening's An Evening with Holly Neer, Stories, Songs, and a Time to Gather, presented by the Yellow Springs Speaker Series at the Foundry Theater in, you guessed it, Yellow Springs. That's at 7 o'clock this evening. There are tickets left available, so I hear, but I would highly, highly recommend you be timely.
1: Yes.
0: Looking for tickets. You
1: show
0: know.
1: Up early, get
0: yes.
1: in line. That's the way we have to do it, because we the pre-sales are closed, and we, of course,
0: yes.
1: have to wait to see for the people who have gotten the series.
0: Yes.
1: How many of those people show?
0: So. A very healthy amount of season ticket holders this year is what I've been
1: told.
0: Yeah,
1: so that's why, please, if you're interested and you don't have a ticket, get there early, get in line, and then I will do a shout-out. Holly leaves us tomorrow for a dress rehearsal with Muse, Cincinnati's Women's Choir, and at 4 o'clock on Sunday, there's a program in Cincinnati. But at First UU Church on Linton Avenue. But we're here now, and
0: yes.
1: we have Holly here now in Yellow Springs, and it's a great thing. So thank you so much.
0: What can we expect this evening at the Foundry?
2: In terms of the program?
0: Yeah.
2: Well, it's a talk with song, a storytelling, and I'm 77 years old, and I started doing this work when I was about 18, so I have years and years of traveling around this world and meeting extraordinary people, from like Joan Jara, who was married to Victor Jara. He was the Chilean musician who was killed by the fascist takeover there, and his music became worldwide known. And Joan went out as his widow and presented this music to try to keep Chile in people's consciousness. And through that, I met a group called Intiamani. It was an ensemble from Chile. They were on the road during the military coup in Chile, and their families say, well, stay away for a week or two. It's pretty dangerous here. And it remained dangerous for such a long time. They didn't go home for 11 years. And I've been able to work with these different artists. So I tell stories like that. I tell stories about the trip I took to the Philippines and Okinawa and Japan, working Hawaii, working with soldiers who were resisting war from within the military, which was a really powerful thing. I talk about the introduction I had to feminism and what that meant to me and how it altered my music and the songs that came out of it. So it's a mixture of storytelling and singing, and then there'll be a Q&A at the end.
0: And, you know, as history has this way of being so cyclical, and the things that are happening now, you know, aren't too far off from things that have happened before. Yeah.
2: Well, the soldiers on those boats, the sailors who were saying, we don't want to go over there and kill people. Young men really, yes, there's some guys who are very macho and just want to go and beat people up. But most of the people who go into the military are going for economic reasons.
0: Yeah.
2: They need a job. And they really don't want to go over and bomb Iranian children. You know, it's not in their agenda. So we need to help protect them from that. And the best way to protect them is to stop the war. And the best way to stop the war is to vote. Get rid of the current situation and put people in who have a more global perspective on how to keep peace in the world.
0: Oh, and I think there's something to be said in situations like this, having somebody that's really seen it before, we can figure out what to do now.
2: Now, yeah. The power of the vote, sometimes we think, oh, it's just way too simple. But in California, there's a lot of people who have decided that canvassing is going to be what they're going to do between now and the election, and they're loving it. I would never, I don't know, I get a little goosebumpy and scared thinking of going out and knocking on people's doors, but I have friends who are doing it in Central California, and they are absolutely loving it. These are people who are ignored in California. People in San Francisco aren't ignored. People in LA are. But Central California, Bakersfield, Fresno, all these working class towns, they've never had anybody knock on their door before. They didn't know anybody cared what they thought. And so they're having these amazing conversations with people who are maybe watching a news program that is lying to them. And they have an opportunity to talk to someone and say, well, actually, that's not true. And let's have a conversation about that.
0: Well, knocking on doors works. I mean, that's how Zohran Mamdani got elected in New York City. He went from 1% in a first poll to
2: being mayor of the biggest city.
0: So many people knocking on doors, and now there he is.
1: Absolutely. And here, I think in Ohio, it's happening. Krista McGaw is doing that. And other people, Kim McCarthy, are going door to door. And they're saying, actually, Krista said something about really loving it and loving the people, because they said, thank you so much. Just as Holly's saying, thank you for
2: coming. So if you're out there and you're afraid of doing that, you don't have to go alone. Door to door, people usually go in twos. So go to your local, whether it's a peace organization or a church organization or a Democratic Party, wherever it is you communicate and sign up to do some of this, because it's so much easier to deal with it now than after the fact. I mean, just imagine what would have happened if we dealt with this before two terms of what we've got.
1: Yeah.
2: You know, it's better to get in front of it. Because a lot of people, no matter what party you're part of, this particular administration has hurt a lot of people. And that's not what a president should do. A president's supposed to take care of us. Supposed to help us have better lives, supposed to help us defend the democracy that is an experiment in this country. It's not perfect, but it's worth working on.
1: Absolutely. Absolutely. So tonight, I think people should treat themselves to this program at 7 o'clock with Holly Neer and storytelling, and
2: we can energize each other.
1: And lots of sing-alongs, which Holly is known for. And so I'm very excited.
2: And thank you for inviting us on to your program.
0: Absolutely. Yeah. Well, you know, any friend of Kathy's is a friend of mine.
2: You're
0: welcome here anytime.
1: Yeah. Thank you, Ed.
2: I know radio is such an amazing form. You don't know who's out there driving along in the car, and you can say, hi, whoever you are. You know,
0: you have no idea.
2: It's wonderful.
0: And then people come up to you later and say, oh, I heard whatever it was on radio. Yeah. I was like, oh, good.
2: Somebody's listening.
0: Fantastic. Is there anything else the folks should know?
2: Well, we can lead into this next song that you have queued up.
1: Oh, yeah, that's good. Thank you.
2: It's a song Kathy asked me to play. It's called Foolish Notion. And it's basically saying, why do we kill people who are killing people? To show that killing people is wrong. It's a reactionary way of dealing with violence. And I wrote it a long time ago. I'm sorry that some of these songs continue to be relevant, but that's the world we live in. And so that's the song Kathy asked that you...
1: Yeah, and the context of that was April of 1970 at Kent State, right? I think that's where... I think that was the impetus for that, when the young students were killed.
2: Isn't that funny? I'm starting to lose some of the memory about that. I know It Could Have Been Me is a song that I wrote after Kent State and Jackson State, because I was asked to sing at the memorial, the first memorial after that. And it was Judy Collins and Jane Fonda and I and a lot of different politicians. And I was in the airplane riding, and Dean Kaler, who was one of the people who had been shot at, he ended up not dying. He was paraplegic for the rest of his life. And he asked me to write a song for the event.
1: Oh, that's right.
2: And I was in the plane, and I just hadn't written it yet. I can't figure out how to write a song big enough to match the size of the event, of the trauma of the event.
1: Yeah.
2: And I said, come on, you can do this. What is holding you up here? I mean, this could have been me. I went, oh, that's

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1: Foolish notion that war is called devotion when the greatest warriors are the ones who stand for peace. So maybe that's why I got into that one.
2: That's right. They all come from the same heart.
3: Hey, Kathy, I should ask you this list that you have in front of you about what various goods you're looking for.
2: The donation drive.
3: Is there anywhere that list is available out there that people could check?
1: Oh, yeah, that's a good question. Everybody, that's a fall donation drive, support our Haitian, our neighbors in Springfield. And if you go on to the St. Vincent de Paul website, or you can go on to Haitian Support Center in Springfield, you can find those. Pretty much, I think they're circulating around, and this is the fall donation drive. With all things canned and then a lot of bags of rice and beans, things like that, mac and cheese, box ramen, box spaghetti, peanut butter, things like that.
2: So those places you mentioned are the drop-off places?
1: Yeah, well, we're going to have people at our concert tonight who are going to receive this. Mm-hmm. There'll be a big bin inside, but there'll be people with their cars, their trunks open, and just drop that stuff in. And that would be so good. People are making regular trips. But it also, you can also, if you're not going to come to this concert, the Brewery, Tap Room, Lark Overland, Springs Market, and Lucky Bunny Tattoo are places where you can bring this material. And there's such a need. So thank you for reminding me to say something about that.
3: Of course. Absolutely.
1: Yeah.
3: Thank you both so much for spending some time with
2: you too. Thanks for doing radio.
3: Today. Of course. I'm happy to do it. It means I get to talk to very interesting, insightful people. So thank you.
1: Thank you.
3: Let's hear one more from our guest today, Holly Neer. This is Foolish Notion right here on Midday Music. See Holly Neer this evening with Dr. Kathy Roma, of course, at the Foundry Theater as part of An Evening with Holly Neer, Stories, Songs, and a Time to Gather, part of the Yellow Springs Speaker Series over at the Foundry. 7 o'clock tonight, still some tickets available. You should show up at the box office in a timely fashion if you still want to get in. We'll hear a little bit more music sampling on the show today. Thank you so much again.
2: My pleasure.
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3: That was one more from our guest in studio today, Holly Neer, back there. Foolish Notion, requested by our other guest, Dr. Kathy Roma of the World House Choir. I'd like to thank them both again for stopping by the studio this morning ahead of the Yellow Springs Speaker Series presenting An Evening with Holly Neer, Stories, Songs, and a Time to Gather. That's this evening at 7 o'clock at the Foundry Theater here in Yellow Springs. 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I'm your host, Evan Miller. 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
3: I'll toss this one in the mix since Kent State was brought up. Here's one of many songs written about that day in the northern end of our state. Here's Crosby, Stills, Nash & Young on Ohio.

0: Anoni and the Johnsons wrapping up our first hour of music today. From My Back Was a Bridge for You to Cross. That's Rest. Crosby, Stills, Nash & Young back there with Ohio. 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I'm your host, Evan Miller. More music coming right up after NPR and WYSO News. It's 12:01.
1: Live from NPR News, I'm Lakshmi Singh. The U.S. Supreme Court has revived for now a federal data system the Department of Homeland Security revamped into a tool to check the citizenship of millions of Americans on voter rolls. The tool has mistakenly flagged some eligible voters as potential non-citizens. The news about the SAVE system comes as the Trump administration has been pouring resources into searching for non-citizens on voter rolls ahead of the upcoming midterm elections. Any impact on the midterms remains unclear. President Trump is hosting Chinese leader Xi Jinping for a third day. Great visit and great things for both countries, he says.
2: It's been just very, very productive.
1: However, NPR's Emily Feng reports that while Xi's first state visit to the U.S. in more than a decade was full of ceremony, it's widely described as light on substance.
3: Chinese leader Xi Jinping and his wife arrived at the White House and were welcomed by Trump and the First Lady. They're spending the afternoon here in the National Archives, where in the main foyer they'll walk past original copies of the Constitution, Declaration of Independence, and the Bill of Rights. An administration official says on temporary display is a letter sent from the Qing Dynasty to the U.S. during the 19th century, and a brick from the Great Wall of China is also on temporary display in the National Archives. Outside the archives, the faint chant of anti-Chinese Communist Party protesters could be heard. Emily Feng, NPR News, Washington.
1: President Trump continues to resist calls for an AI development slowdown, citing competition from China. He, House Speaker Mike Johnson, and tech CEOs are expected to hold AI talks next Tuesday. Well, Pope Leo XIV is adding his voice to global calls for major tech companies to do a better job of protecting humanity from the threats of artificial intelligence.
4: While intelligence is attributed to computational systems, we struggle to recognize the inalienable dignity of human persons whose lives are judged according to the criterion of efficiency, and when deemed no longer productive, they're rejected and discarded.
1: The Pope speaking in Paris today. Israeli Prime Minister Benjamin Netanyahu returns to Israel today after a brief visit to New York to address the UN General Assembly. Here's NPR's Kat Lonsdorf.
5: As Netanyahu stepped up to the podium, dozens of diplomats in the audience stood and walked out. Netanyahu then referred to them as, quote, moral cowards. He celebrated and defended the U.S.-Israeli war in Iran and defended Israel against much of the criticism from many world leaders this week, calling them, quote, tyrants. Several accused Israel of genocide in Gaza, a claim Netanyahu rejected. The combative address comes as Netanyahu faces a tight election next month that will decide if he remains prime minister. His UN address was largely viewed as a campaign speech back home. Netanyahu met with very few world leaders while in New York, and notably not President Trump.
1: That's Kat Lonsdorf. It's NPR.
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7: You're listening to 91.3 WYSO. Good afternoon. I'm Mike Frazier with your midday news update. The University of Dayton recently released findings from a 2023 study on 18 privately owned farms in the area. They looked into what farmers were doing to attract bees and if those methods were effective. WYSO's Shea Frank has more on the summer study and its surprising results.
8: Many farmers in Dayton and surrounding areas have often relied on using honeybee hives to attract all kinds of bees for pollination. But a months-long study by the University of Dayton found that's not always effective. That's according to Chelsea Prather. She's an associate professor at UD who worked on the research with UD student Samantha Urquidez, as well as Penelope Fisher and Anya Gali Robertson.
9: When we are out in the field counting how many honeybees landed on flowers, having a honeybee on your property actually did not affect that. So that was pretty surprising to us.
8: Prather says planting native plants attracted more bees to urban farms. She says farmers can also provide a water source, bee hotels, and reduce their mowing or pesticide use to encourage higher bee visits. For WYSO News, I'm Shay Frank.
7: And farmers in Ohio are feeling the effect of high diesel prices. Butler County row crop farmer Nathan Gillespie says it cost $740 to fill up his combine last week, which is about $300 more than normal. And during the harvest, Gillespie needs to refuel every day. He buys his diesel from an American company, which he figured should be insulated from the Iran war. But he says those prices are going up as well.
10: I know we're in this war, supposedly. It's not called a war, but whatever they want to call it. But I mean, there's no excuse for it to be that high. It's definitely the oil industry's taking advantage of people.
7: Gillespie estimates that high prices will raise costs on his farm by up to $20,000 this year. Speaking of energy, the U.S. Department of Energy announced Thursday that Ohio will receive over $100 million from the federal government to improve the electrical grid. Officials stress the need for the grid to keep up with rapid growth in artificial intelligence technology. For the Ohio Newsroom, WOSU's George Shilcock reports.
11: The federal government will invest $130 million to upgrade existing transmission lines, matched with the same amount of private investment from companies like First Energy and American Electric Power. The upgrades will mean more power will be able to flow through the lines at one time. U.S. Deputy Energy Secretary James Danley, who is in Columbus, says the funds will incentivize development for new technologies like AI data centers.
12: We are on the cusp of an absolutely extraordinary expansion of both technology and manufacturing in the United States, all of which requires this predicate basis of energy beforehand.
11: New transmission lines have largely been the cause of increasing electric bills in Ohio. Danley says the U.S. won't be competitive if the grid isn't upgraded like this, allowing new capacity to power tech projects. For the Ohio Newsroom, I'm George Shilcock in Columbus.
7: Both the leading candidates for governor, Republican Vivek Ramaswamy and Democrat Amy Acton, have called for a gas tax holiday. Acton was the first, followed by Ramaswamy's announcement Wednesday that he and legislative leaders will vote on his gas tax suspension on September 30th. Acton is now suggesting that they take up another key issue in this close race, data centers. State House correspondent Karen Kassler reports.
13: Acton said in a press release early Wednesday that lawmakers should also pass her data center moratorium next week to, quote, fight against the unchecked development of data centers driving up costs in our communities, end quote. But Republican Speaker Matt Huffman, appearing with Ramaswamy to tout enacting Ramaswamy's gas tax suspension, said that's not a serious plan.
14: If it was anything other than electioneering, she'd be standing at a podium like this answering all the questions from all of you. But she's not going to do that. So it's not a serious proposal.
13: After Acton unveiled her data center moratorium in July, Ramaswamy released his own, which he says he'll sign on day one as governor. Karen Kassler at the Ohio Public Radio State House News Bureau.
7: Rocket Day at the National Museum of the U.S. Air Force lifts off tomorrow, that Saturday, from 10 a.m. to 3. Kids of all ages will have the opportunity to build and launch a model rocket while supplies last. The museum encourages families interested in building a rocket to arrive early. In addition to rocket launching, Rocket Day will feature STEM-focused educational activities and demonstrations. The event will feature activities from the National Aviation Hall of Fame, the Arconauts Rocket Design Team, COSI, and more. Admission and parking at the Air Force Museum are free. You can find more details as well as a complete list of activities on the Air Force Museum's website. And that's your newscast here on 91.3 WYSO. I'm Mike Fraser.
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0: Captain Beefheart from one of his more accessible collections with the Magic Band. Clear Spot, that was Her Eyes Are a Blue Million Miles. Might have heard that one in The Big Lebowski, perhaps. Aldous Harding back there. One Stop from her latest out now, Train on the Island. Talk Talk starting our noon hour today from the great Spirit of Eden, their second to last album. The first to sort of complete their left turn from their synth pop days. That was Desire back there. It is Midday Music right now here on 91.3 WYSO and WYSO HD2, Novaphonic.fm. Listener powered music exploration for Southwest Ohio. I'm your host, Evan Miller. Thanks so much for listening. 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
0: 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Let's continue along in this second hour of the day, out to Melbourne, Australia, to hear from Way Dynamic, his massive shoe album from last year gets reissued next week, reissued for the first time officially in North America, courtesy of Jaguar Records. Here's the opening track from that one. People Settle Down. It's Way Dynamic here on Midday Music.

0: Starfum Winos from Nashville, from their latest out now, Any River, that one called Pearls. Cleveland's Knapsack back there on If I Could Write, Way Dynamic, starting that set for us with People Settle Down. Tonight in Cincinnati over at Northside Tavern, you can see Starfum Winos alongside Ryan Davis and the Roadhouse Band. One of their last little runs of dates before they take a well-deserved break from the road for a moment. Let's hear one from Ryan Davis and crew now. From last year's New Threats from the Soul, this is Better If You Make Me.
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0: Dinosaur Jr., Lou Barlow taking the lead on that one from their new album out now. They Are Near. That was Blowing Up. Ryan Davis and the Roadhouse Band back there on Better If You Make Me. Again, you can catch Ryan Davis and the Roadhouse Band alongside Starfoam Winos later this evening in Cincinnati down at Northside Tavern. Two great bands really worthy road dogs. They really get out and about as much and as far away as they can. They're great bands to see live. You should go check them out. 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
1: 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On the next Fresh Air, singer, songwriter, and guitarist Billy Strings. He's got one foot in traditional bluegrass and another in improvisational jam music. And he draws huge arena audiences. His new album, So Much for Goodbyes, is inspired by the death of his mother last year from an overdose. 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
0: Let's continue along in this noon hour now. Where shall we go from here, I suppose? A great question. Let's turn in a little bit different sonic direction here. Here's Pearl and the Oysters from their new one out now. Monkey Mind, this is Doom Mood on Midday Music.

Spoofing Promises, that's My Friends an Entomologist from their latest out right now on Sub Pop Records. You Say I Romanticize. TV on the Radio before that. Back to Return to Cookie Mountain for Wolf Like Me to start our 1 o'clock hour right here on Midday Music on 91.3 WISO and WISO HD2, Novaphonic.fm. I'm your host, Evan Miller. Thanks for tuning in. Got some more music for you in this hour, and then even more music up next at 2 with NPR's World Cafe. Meanwhile, here's this from the New York band Star Cleaner Reunion, their latest, their debut out now, today, Umbrella. Here's Never Odd or Even.

Gorilla Toss back a number of years for them to GT Ultra, like when they were on DFA Records. That was Betty Dreams of Green Men. Wire back there on Map Reference, 41 degrees north, 93 degrees west.

0: Dry Cleaner Reunion from their debut album out today, Umbrella. You heard Never Odd or Even back there. 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
0: Let's hear one now from Indianapolis's Wishy, who have one of their own coming out a week from today. Nature's Pill, here's Sensational.

That's Sonic Youth from their album Dirty. That one, 100%. Before that, you heard from Cola off their latest called Cost of Living Adjustment. That one, Hedge Sitting. Wishy from Indianapolis starting that set for us on Sensational. Let's go to Nashville for a quick moment. Quick, the key word. It's Snooper with Worldwide.

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0: Devo from their debut, Are We Not Men? We are Devo. That was Uncontrollable Urge. Snooper, before that, a band I'm certain has heard Devo once or twice there along the way. The title track to their most recent one called Worldwide. 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
0: Speaking of community calendar, it's always a place you can look if you're on the hunt for things to do. This weekend in particular, quite a lot of exciting things happening around the area. If you're somebody with open ears, there's the Talk Low Music Festival down in Cincinnati that's underway since last night. A great festival full of all kinds of exciting experimental musics of all kinds.

Not all, but scary, I promise. lots of great artists from around the world in Cincinnati this weekend. There's the Holly Near event happening tonight in Yellow Springs. We were talking about earlier this morning. Like there's that star from Winos and Ryan Davis and the Roadhouse Band bill that we were also discussing earlier in the show, or in a fleeting mention, I suppose. Right here in the village of Yellow Springs, a wealth of great performers coming together under Revival, a celebration of American music. Free and open to the public tonight, tomorrow, and Sunday, all at the John Bryan Community Center here in the village of Yellow Springs. Tonight in the gym, a presentation and performance from Joe Zavon Johnson. Sunday, a little open mic out on the lawn, and then Jeff Holwald, Mark Babb, and George Bird, sort of taking a more acoustic approach on Sunday. Lots of music on Saturday on the John Bryan Community Center lawn, starting at 3 o'clock. Mostly locals and one notable out-of-towner, including Phil's Big Ass Brass Band, Eric Henry Band, featuring WYSO's own Eric Henry, I should note, Sharon Lane and Danny Sowers, Mojo Power, Tony Houston, and Primetime Blues Band with Snapper Mitchum. And coming from the West Coast this weekend in Yellow Springs, the wonderful Georgia Ann Muldrow. Please don't miss her. She's a fantastic musician. It's a real treat for her to be here for free in Yellow Springs this Saturday. She headlines the Saturday night group of sets at 8 o'clock. Let's go back to her 2018 album, Overload. 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

Midnight Oil. It's the Dead Heart on World Cafe off of Diesel and Dust, and new music from Gang of Youths. Song's called Things Take Time. Up next, Julia Jacklin performs in studio, and we talk about her latest album, The Gem, when we get back to World Cafe.

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1: From NPR, it's World Cafe. Yo, I'm Kaleo. We are who we pretend to be, so we must be careful about what we pretend to be. That quote from Kurt Vonnegut hits at the central dilemma that Julia Jacklin was dealing with while working on her latest record. How much of her older sound was she beholden to? Was it worth it to follow the formula that she'd developed over the years? Ultimately, the Australian singer-songwriter followed her heart and made the record she'd be happy with. It's called The Gem, and it's named after her neighborhood bar, one complete with a recording studio upstairs. Coming up, we get to talk about making the gem with Julia, but first a live performance in studio. Get away from me. I think I'll love you soon. It's Julia Jacklin on World Cafe.

0: The interesting thing about Despacito, other than just being like a really catchy, great song, is that it was sort of the beginning of a second, much larger wave that opened the door for a new generation of Latin superstars like Bad Bunny, J Balvin, Karol G. I would even argue Rosalía like is part of that, even though she doesn't make reggaeton music. Despacito and Daddy Yankee like helped make all of that possible.
1: It like unleashed a wave, yes, in a way. Okay, well, I have to go listen to the rest of that song now, or I won't be able to relax. That was World Cafe producer Miguel Perez with me today, diving into Daddy Yankee's career before he made it big in the U.S. and internationally. Miguel, thank you so much.
0: Happy to be here.
1: That was the second installment of our Hispanic Heritage Month series, Before the Breakthrough, looking at the king of reggaeton, Daddy Yankee. Next week, we are talking about Los Lobos. I'm Reina Duras. We'll be back in a moment with more World Cafe.
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0: putting the wraps on this edition of World Cafe with the song from 1988 that samples Malcolm McLaren's Buffalo Gals. It's Nana Cherry's Buffalo Stance. And we've done everything we could do here today, but we'll do more soon. 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Hey, thanks to our affiliates nationwide. They make this show possible. It's a show we produce from WXPN at the University of Pennsylvania in Philly. I'm Kaleo. This has been World Cafe from NPR.
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0: 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Mother. On the next Fresh Air, singer, songwriter, and guitarist Billy Strings. He's got one foot in traditional bluegrass and another in improvisational jam music, and he draws huge arena audiences. His new album, So Much for Goodbyes, is inspired by the death of his mother last year from an overdose. 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
4: 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We've got a mix of sun and clouds hanging out at 73 degrees. A couple of minor accidents coming through and some slowdowns on 75 north and southbound near 35 and Route 4. Use caution there. It's 450.
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0: And I'm Juana Summers. If you've been on TikTok anytime in the past 2 years, chances are you've heard

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1: On the next Fresh Air, singer, songwriter, and guitarist Billy Strings. 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
5: 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This is 91.3 WYSO. I'm Jerry Kenny. Thanks for tuning in this afternoon. We've got more from NPR coming up. Stick around at 6 o'clock for Marketplace and their unique perspectives on the day's business news. 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
0: 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I'm Scott Detrow.
6: And I'm Juana Summers. Sending a mental health worker out in response to 911 calls instead of police was a somewhat novel idea in 2020. There were only 6 places in the U.S. that did this. And now these alternative response programs are in nearly 100 cities across America. NPR criminal justice correspondent Meg Anderson spent time with one program to learn what it takes to do this work well.
7: On a recent Wednesday in Durham, North Carolina, Rob Crisp and Allie Kraft are on a mission. They're equipped with snacks, bottles of water, hygiene kits.
8: So our notes say we got a trespasser on a business property. He has a bunch of belongings and he's refusing to leave.
7: They're part of the city's unarmed community response team. It's called

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1: 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Stay with us. More from NPR coming up. It's a return to All Things Considered. Then we've got Fresh Air in the 7 o'clock hour and poetry and music tonight at 8 on WYSO.

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1: Today from the Ohio Newsroom, schools fighting food insecurity.
2: Support comes from the James at Ohio State. Cancer. For some, it's one of life's fiercest foes. But not at the James, where a team of nearly 300 specialists and over 1,500 researchers are working together to create a cancer-free world.
1: Today from the Ohio Newsroom takes you around the state, connecting you with news and neighbors all over Ohio. I'm Erin Gottsacker. More than half of Ohio families surveyed by the state's Association of Food Banks said they had to choose between paying utilities or buying groceries over the course of a year. As the number of people needing meal support grows, one food bank is looking to its local schools for help. The Ohio Newsroom's Kendall Crawford takes us to Lima Senior High School in Western Ohio.
3: Sophomore Lavender Johnson studies a small green leaf. It's sprouting from a hydroponic tower in the corner of her classroom.
4: They're like the little babies. You don't want to take them while they're babies. They're not going to be good.
3: The tower's about the size of a refrigerator and lit up like a Christmas tree with white LED lights. Open it up and you see a wall of leafy greens sprouting out of little holes.
4: There's no soil, so it's just roots hanging down and the water's flowing through them.
3: The greens behave a bit like Goldilocks. They have to be just right. Johnson spots a group in the sweet spot.
4: They're ready to like be plucked. They're like, man, I've been here for so long. I'm tired of dealing with these kids, and they're just trying to leave.
3: She plucks it from the tower.
4: Just like, I can get this thing.
3: Johnson is one of around 40 students learning how to grow these indoor veggies as a part of her curriculum at Lima Senior High. These water-powered plants won't go in her salad or other student lunches. Instead, they'll go to the people served by the West Ohio Food Bank.
5: Our numbers are just, we're doing more now than what we did at the height of COVID.
3: That's Tommy Harner, the organization's executive director. She says they need more donations, especially healthy ones.
5: We only can provide whatever, you know, we receive. And sometimes, unfortunately, that doesn't always fit in with someone's lifestyle.
3: Fresh produce can be difficult to distribute. The bank has historically had to rely on veggies donated from large retail markets, but

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1: People shouldn't have to eat this.
2: So the West Ohio Food Bank is trying something different. It used a grant to supply the school district with hydroponic towers. In exchange, the students oversee the year-round harvest of lettuce and collard greens. Each plant is paired with a lesson: how to test pH levels, how to measure minerals.
1: They're great for teaching. There is so much science involved in hydroponics. But also, the kids learn more than that.
2: Garmin says they discover their classroom can be a vital part of the local food system. They've plucked around 12 pounds of greens so far. That's far from being able to address all of the food bank's needs. But Justin Richardson, an environment and sustainability instructor at the nearby University of Findlay, says it's just the start.
3: We all demonstrated how this can be done, and hopefully this becomes a model for other school districts in the region to say, well, that wasn't that hard. I suppose we could do that also.
2: He hopes to create what he calls a food hub. Other participating schools will have to figure out how to deal with the upfront cost of setting up their gardens. Lima City School District is also helping the hunger organization grow more of their own food. They're working to build raised garden beds for the food bank. That growth excites sophomore Lavender Johnson.
4: It like makes me happy. Because I love the idea of it. Like, we get like little baby plants and seeds, and then we get to grow it, and then we're giving it back to the community. So it's like everyone helping everyone in a sense.
2: For the Ohio Newsroom, I'm Kendall Crawford in Lima.
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0: and I'm Juana Summers. If you've been on TikTok anytime in the past 2 years, chances are you've heard nasty. The song was everywhere on social media. Nasty. Is somebody gonna match my freak? Is somebody gonna match my freak? Tinashe wrote and performed it.
1: Oh, that was a very validating experience.
0: That validation was affirming, having come years after breaking from her label.
1: I think freedom was very empowering for me. It really allowed me to re-find a sense of self that I felt I was in the process of losing.
0: She explores that sense of self on her latest album. It's called Pop Star.
1: To me, Pop Star is an energy. It's a persona, if you will. It's kind of like a space that you can step into. It lives outside of genre.
0: That inspired her to explore different sounds, like this song, Nobody Wanna Dance Anymore. Nobody wanna dance anymore. Nobody wanna dance anymore. So keep clapping your hands if you want. Break a sweat, getting wet on the floor. That willingness to explore, she says it comes from the confidence she gained after going independent.
1: I think I had gone into a place mentally where I was comparing myself a lot and feeling like my own ideas weren't good enough. And I think that that was like a

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3: From WHYY in Philadelphia, this is Fresh Air. I'm David Bianculli, in for Terry Gross. Today, singer, songwriter, and guitarist Billy Strings. Strings is one of the rare bluegrass musicians who can fill arenas with tens of thousands of fans dancing to his innovative blend of traditional music, original songs, and fiery improvisation. He's been working to get to where he is for a long time.
4: I mean, I slept with my guitar when I was 4 or 5 years old. I'd put it right under the blankets with me. You know, I used to kiss it goodnight.
3: He'll also talk about why he decided not to cancel his show the day his mom died, and the addiction struggles his family faced throughout his childhood. He has a new album inspired by his mom. And critic at large John Powers reviews the new novel The Disappearers, which has been described as a masterpiece. First, the news.
5: Live from NPR News in Washington, I'm Ryland Barton. The Supreme Court has blocked the use of a Missouri congressional map backed by President Trump. St. Louis Public Radio's Jason Rosenbaum reports it's a setback to Republican efforts to keep control of the House.
6: The High Court stayed an appeals court decision that required Missouri to use a map aimed at ousting Democratic Congressman Emanuel Cleaver. Instead, Missouri voters will use congressional lines passed 4 years ago that include a safe seat for Cleaver. Missouri Republicans targeted Cleaver at the behest of Trump to prevent the GOP from losing control of the House. But redistricting opponents gathered enough signatures to prevent the Trump-backed map from going into effect. Republicans hold a slim majority in the U.S. House, so barring any more rulings in what has been a process with many turns, the ruling could help Democrats win control of the chamber. For NPR News, I'm Jason Rosenbaum in St. Louis.
5: Chinese President Xi Jinping wrapped up his state visit to the U.S. today. Little was announced outside the promise of more meetings and China agreeing to extend their trade war truce until January. NPR's Rob Schmitz has more on what's happened since the truce began.
7: In that time, the Trump administration largely shifted its focus away from China. It started a war of choice with Iran that's led to higher oil and gas prices worldwide. Now, the Trump administration says it's making the world a safer place from a potentially nuclear-armed Iran, but in this time since the truce with Beijing was made, the U.S. and China have not made much progress on key issues like rare earth materials, managing AI, regional issues like the South China Sea, Taiwan.
5: NPR's Rob Schmitz reporting. Iran has offered to reopen the Strait of Hormuz and resume talks on its nuclear program in 7 days. That's if the U.S. lifts its naval blockade, waives sanctions on Iranian oil sales, and observes a ceasefire that would include Lebanon. The deal strongly resembles the so-called Memorandum of Understanding reached in June that collapsed as Iran resumed attacks on shipping in the strait. A powerful nor'easter is expected to wallop parts of the East Coast this weekend with heavy rain and high winds. Ocean State Media's David Wright reports from Rhode Island.
2: Nor'easters tend to be winter events here in New England. It's a storm much like a hurricane, except that it doesn't come up from the tropics. This one is forecast to linger for days. Sean Lacey, town manager in Westerly, Rhode Island, is urging residents to batten down the hatches.
8: You're going to get a lot of rain. 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
2: Power outages are expected, too, as gale force winds topple trees. Fall foliage hasn't really begun yet, so those trees, full of leaves, are even more vulnerable to the storm. For NPR News, I'm David Wright in Westerly, Rhode Island.
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2: You're listening to 91.3 WYSO. I'm Jerry Kenney. Today is Dolly Parton Day in Ohio. Governor Mike DeWine declared today, 9/25, the name of the movie Parton starred in back in 1980. Parton died a few weeks ago, but the governor and First Lady Fran DeWine say the Dolly Parton Imagination Library lives on. DeWine says the $8.25 million annual investment the Ohio legislature has made makes the library available to kids 5 and younger, regardless of their family's income, and he says it's paying off.
10: Well, Ohio leads the nation. We're very happy. We have two-thirds of our children under 5 who are getting books every single month. That's, how many people is it?
11: 432,000.
10: Not that we're counting. that are getting these books. And, you know, last year we saw it was really the first cohort of kids that had the opportunity statewide to be signed up. And we saw a rather dramatic increase in kindergarten readiness. And we hope that continues.
2: The DeWines made their comments at a Kroger store near Columbus early Friday morning. Kroger is one of many businesses and organizations contributing to the Dolly Parton Imagination Library today in honor of her special day. Some other states have also designated today as Dolly Parton Day, 9/25. Two local companies will soon lay off workers. Ardor Delivery Services in Centerville plans to fully close by November 26th. 172 delivery associates, 5 dispatchers, and 2 managers will lose their positions beginning November 11th. The Cincinnati-based company is an Amazon delivery service provider and food service provider Sodexo is terminating a contract that will affect 66 workers in Westchester. Their jobs will end on October 1st. It's 7:06. 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
3: This is Fresh Air. I'm David Bean Cooley. Today, singer, songwriter, and guitarist Billy Strings. He's one of the younger generation of musicians carrying the torch for traditional acoustic bluegrass. Even as his music incorporates exploratory improvisational jams and the occasional heavy metal guitar riff. He's been celebrated by both audiences and the music industry. His concerts fill huge arenas, and he's won 3 Grammys. Highway Prayers, released in 2024, is the first bluegrass album in over 20 years to reach number 1 on Billboard's all-genre Top 100 album sales chart. That album showcases the songwriting of Billy Strings and his terrific band. He has a new album inspired by the death of his mother last year from an overdose. It's titled So Much for Goodbyes. Here's the song, Still I Crash, which he wrote about her.

0: That's Billy Strings playing Doc Watson. We'll hear more of the Billy Strings interview with Fresh Air's Sam Brigger after a break. 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
0: 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We're listening to Fresh Air's Sam Brigger and his interview with songwriter and guitarist Billy Strings from last year. He has a new album called So Much for Goodbyes.
2: So, Billy, last year you came out with your album Highway Prayers. I wanted to play the second song from the album, In the Clear. This song is in the long tradition of happy-sounding, up-tempo bluegrass songs with really depressing lyrics. Can you talk about writing it?
3: Yeah, I mean, I don't know. I think this one was one that I wrote with my buddy Aaron Allen. He's a frequent collaborator. Me and him and John Weisberger get together a lot of times, and we've written quite a few songs together now. But as soon as I started reading some of the words, I knew I could hear it in my head that it happens like that a lot of times. You know, if I write something down, I'm thinking of the music as I'm writing it, you know, and it's like I write with the melody, you know.
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0: 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That was like the best.
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2: This is Fresh Air. In his new novel, The Disappearers, the Booker Prize-winning author Marlon James chronicles the events surrounding a vicious anti-gay attack in Jamaica in the late 1980s. The New York Times book critic Dwight Garner declared the book a masterpiece, calling it the novel of the decade and possibly the century thus far. Our critic at large, John Powers, says that The Disappearers shows James to be one of those writers you just have to read.
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My name is Rev Cool. 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Groovy sounds for you, the groovy people. We will have a fantastic time, as we always do on these Friday nights, me and you with Around the Fringe. Plenty of Afro